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1: From the Sky News Centre at 2. Winger Marcus Rashford insists England are prepared to deal with the challenge of playing against Mexico at the iconic Azteca Stadium. The World Cup Last 16 tie will kick off as scheduled at 1 a.m. Monday morning, despite concerns around thunderstorms. Mexico City is at high altitude and there will be a partisan home crowd. Rashford says they're ready to rise to the challenge.
2: It's a game of football. You know, we've all been playing football since we were kids and we've played in different environments, different atmospheres. And that's what the focus is, you know, and listen, it's all the same. We have to work together, work as a unit and try to bring, you know, as close to our best as we can and we'll be fine.
1: Meanwhile, holders Argentina have avoided a huge upset. They needed extra time to beat Cape Verde 3-2, qualifying to the last 16. It's official, Taylor Swift and NFL star Travis Kelce are married. Billboards in New York have lit up with a star-studded ceremony held at Madison Square Garden. The singer's army of fans, known as Swifties, have gathered nearby celebrating. Ahead of their nuptials, the couple donated a reported $26 million to various causes, including to food charity City Harvest. Jeffrey Correa says they're thrilled.
3: 1 in 4 school-aged children in New York City don't know where their next meal is coming from, and that's an astounding statistic. You know, the thing that we're very focused on is making sure that we put this donation to very good use to get out across our city.
1: Three men have been cleared of murdering a journalist in Londonderry. Lyra McKee was shot in April 2019 as she reported on riots in Derry. The man tipped to become the next Prime Minister insists he'll stick to Labour's manifesto if he gets into power. Andy Burnham says he won't call a general election, but instead focus on voter reforms. And NHS England's going to reward us for walking. From next year, it's offering incentives for those who stick to a 30-minute daily stroll. That's the latest. I'm Faye De Silva.
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0: You'll never know who they are. We don't. And we speak to thousands of them every year. 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
1: 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It's totally anonymous. And once you hang up, you can go about your business.
0: And we'll go about ours, being the only charity helping to solve crime. 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
1: From the Sky News Centre at 3. It's understood England's next World Cup game against Mexico will kick off at 1 a.m. as planned on Monday. FIFA had been considering moving the match forward by 6 hours because of the threat of storms in Mexico City. Football writer Henry Winter says the weather shouldn't cause too much of a problem.
2: England have their sports scientists. They have their preparation. They won't have seen necessarily an eventuality like this, but this is England. England waited 60 years for to try and get closer to a trophy. And a few storms buffeting them on the way. Well, it's nothing they're not used to.
1: It's official. Singer Taylor Swift and NFL star Travis Kelce are now married. The ceremony was held in New York's Madison Square Garden. The pop star didn't have any bridesmaids, instead opting for her brother Austin Swift to serve as her man of honour. Elsewhere, Lyra McKee's family say they'll leave no stone unturned after three men were cleared of her murder in Londonderry. The journalist was shot dead as she reported on riots in Derry in 2019. A pensioner who falsely claimed her husband stumbled into a kitchen knife has been jailed for at least 12 years for murder. Daryl Berman stabbed her 84-year-old partner at their home in Manchester last March. The man tipped to become the next Prime Minister insists he'll stick to Labour's manifesto if he gets into power. Andy Burnham says he won't call a general election. He's been answering questions on Reddit. Conservative leader Kemi Badenoch says he needs to be more transparent.
3: If they don't allow Andy Burnham to set out his plans now, he's going to run into trouble when Parliament does restart. My concern is that he doesn't actually know what he wants to do, and he wants to have the summer off to think about it. But the country can't wait.
1: And Novak Djokovic has won his 105th match at Wimbledon to equal Roger Federer's singles record, the seven-time champions, into the fourth round. That's the latest. I'm Fade Silver.
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0: is enjoying a rare day off, feet up, footy on. But the platelets from his last blood donation are definitely not having a day off.
1: Having cancer is really hard. The chemo makes me feel super tired. I need platelet transfusions a lot. They help me feel a bit better so I can hang out with my friends. Matt doesn't know me, but thanks to giving types like him, I can keep going.
0: By giving blood, you can be there for someone without being there. Save up to 3 lives in 1 hour. Book now at blood.co.uk.
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I'm Michelle Monroe, and I've popped in to let you know that all the great songs recorded by my dad, the late great singer Matt Monroe, can be heard here on Radio Way.

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1: A collaborative pilot between Ashford and St Peter's Hospital NHS Foundation Trust and South East Coast Ambulance Service has successfully tested a new community-based model of care for patients who have fallen at home. Running from July to October 2025, for 2 days a week, the service paired a consultant radiographer from the hospital with an advanced paramedic practitioner from the ambulance service to jointly review 999 calls, assess patients in their home, and provide rapid X-ray imaging using a mobile machine. Images were transmitted instantly to the hospital for reporting, enabling clinical decisions within around 30 minutes. This approach meant many patients could be safely treated at home, avoided unnecessary emergency department attendances and ambulance conveyancing. Despite limited resources, the team demonstrated impressive innovation, establishing safe imaging processes, organising IT capability, and delivering a seamless patient-centred service. The pilot showed clear clinical, operational and financial benefits with strong support from patients and families. Andrew Moth, a consultant radiographer at Ashford and St Peter's Hospital, who co-created the project and is also a community first responder, said it's been very successful and is a revolutionary service, the first of its kind in the UK, where a radiographer works alongside an advanced paramedic practitioner. James Fern, an advanced paramedic practitioner at the ambulance service who helped co-create the community scheme, said, "For some patients, there can be risks of upset caused by going into hospital. It can be a big change in the routine of someone with dementia, for example. Being treated at home helps reduce patient anxiety. If they went into hospital, they would still get the same package of care, but this way they're getting it in the comfort of their own home." Andrew added, "It's not a lesser service in any way. The image quality of the X-ray is very good. Patient experience has been high, with 100% of patients saying they were happy to have the X-ray at home." Following its success, Phase 2 has now launched for a further 4 months, with an increase in operational days to 5 a week. This will allow the team to reach more patients and strengthen the evidence base for long-term adoption. This initiative exemplifies integrated working across organisations and has significant potential to become a sustainable, permanent model of community-based care, improving outcomes for vulnerable patients and reducing system pressures.
0: Hospital Watch.

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1: From the Sky News Centre at 4, England's World Cup last 16 clash with Mexico will kick off as scheduled at 1 a.m. Monday morning. That's despite concerns about bad weather. Joe Rawson reports from Mexico City.
2: After discussions, we understand that the English and Mexican football associations weren't particularly happy about a potential kickoff change, and so it will remain as scheduled. That's 6 p.m. local time, 1 a.m. Monday morning. But FIFA will continue to monitor conditions, particularly the weather, with storms expected in Mexico City at kickoff time.
1: Meanwhile, holders Argentina avoided one of the biggest shocks in World Cup history to progress to the last 16. They needed extra time to beat Cape Verde 3-2. Lionel Messi scored his 7th goal of the tournament. New York billboards have lit up as it's confirmed Taylor Swift and Travis Kelce are officially husband and wife. More than 1,000 guests are thought to have attended the so-called wedding of the decade in Madison Square Garden. A top doctor is warning that misinformation online is a threat to public health. Professor Frankie Swords, Medical Director at NHS England, says it's one of the reasons why the health service is launching its own TikTok channel. Rebecca Curtain is from Health Watch England.
3: With social media platforms or the people posting on them, their motives aren't always clear. So are they trying to sell you something? Are they trying to promote medication that's not licensed for use in the UK? Or are they even trying to get you to spread misinformation to sow social division?
1: Celebrations will be taking place across the US today to mark 250 years of independence. There'll be a ball drop in Times Square in New York City, while Donald Trump's headed to Mount Rushmore in South Dakota. And the names of Venus and Serena Williams feature on today's order of play at Wimbledon. It's following doubts over the fitness of the younger sibling. That's the latest. I'm Faye De Silva.
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Her smile, her eye colour, and her immunity to whooping cough. A simple vaccination during your pregnancy can help to protect your baby in their first weeks. Please speak to your GP, nurse, or healthcare professional and pass on your immunity.

0: love to, but I just don't have the time.
1: Time for what?
0: Becoming a volunteer.
1: Well, when I joined Good Neighbours, I only had one free hour a week, but they made me feel very welcome.
0: But I'm not qualified.
1: You don't need to be. You've got a car and you love helping people. You'd be great.
0: But great at what?
1: Well, driving neighbours in need to hospital and GP appointments, that sort of thing. And sometimes I take them shopping or just drop round for a coffee and a chat.
0: Well, I'm pretty sure I could do that.
1: At Chertsey and Adderstone Good Neighbours, we need volunteers. 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
1: From the Sky News Centre at 5, it's understood England's next World Cup game against Mexico will kick off at 1am as planned on Monday. FIFA was considering moving the match forward by 6 hours because of the threat of storms in Mexico City. Football writer Henry Winter says the weather shouldn't cause too much of a problem.
2: England have their sports scientists, they have their preparation. They won't have seen necessarily an eventuality like this, but this is England. England waited 60 years to try and get closer to a trophy, and a few storms buffeting them on the way, well, it's nothing they're not used to.
1: New York billboards have lit up as it's confirmed Taylor Swift and Travis Kelce are officially husband and wife. More than 1,000 guests are thought to have attended the so-called wedding of the decade in Madison Square Garden. The pop star didn't have bridesmaids, opting for her brother Austin to serve as man of honour. Ahead of the big day, the couple donated a reported $26 million to charity, including one belonging to Dolly Parton.
3: Now, it's evident that you two have made giving back a key part of your life. So, hey, when you have your firstborn, can I have it? Because that is going to be one special baby. So thank you, and know that I will always love you.
1: The man tipped to become the next Prime Minister insists he'll stick to Labour's manifesto. Andy Burnham says he won't call a general election. Young people in black and racial minority groups say they're seeing more racist content on social media than ever before. 95% say they've witnessed it. A top doctor is warning that misinformation online is a threat to public health. Professor Frankie Swords, Medical Director at NHS England, says it's one of the reasons why the health service is launching its own TikTok channel. And Novak Djokovic has won his 105th match at Wimbledon to equal Roger Federer's singles record. He's into the fourth round. That's the latest. I'm Faye De Silva.
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1: From the Sky News Centre at 6. Winger Marcus Rashford insists England are prepared to deal with the challenge of playing against Mexico at the iconic Azteca Stadium. The World Cup last 16 tie will kick off as scheduled at 1 a.m. Monday morning, despite concerns around thunderstorms. Mexico City is at high altitude and there'll be a partisan home crowd. Rashford says they're ready to rise to the challenge.
2: It's a game of football. You know, we've all been playing football since we were kids and we've played in different environments, different atmospheres. And that's what the focus is, you know. And listen, it's all the same. We have to work together, work as a unit and try to bring, you know, as close to our best as we can and we'll be fine.
1: Meanwhile, holders Argentina avoided one of the biggest shocks in World Cup history to progress to the last 16. They needed extra time to beat Cape Verde 3-2. It's official. Taylor Swift and NFL star Travis Kelce are married. Billboards in New York have lit up with a star-studded ceremony held at Madison Square Garden. Her fans, known as Swifties, have been celebrating nearby. Ahead of their nuptials, the couple donated a reported $26 million to various causes, including to food charity City Harvest. Jeffrey Coria says they're thrilled.
3: One in four school-aged children in New York City don't know where their next meal is coming from. And that's an astounding statistic. You know, the thing that we're very focused on is making sure that we put this donation to very good use to get out across our city.
1: One of NHS England's top doctors is warning misinformation online is becoming a real threat to public health. Medical Director Professor Frankie Swords says people are seeking out support from unreliable sources and opting for completely unproven miracle cures. The man tipped to become the next Prime Minister insists he'll stick to Labour's manifesto if he gets into power. Andy Burnham says he won't call a general election, but instead will focus on voter reforms. And parts of the UK are braced for another potential heatwave this weekend. Temperatures are expected to soar to 30 Celsius in some areas. That's the latest.
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0: It wasn't fair that my little girl needed an organ transplant. 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
1: From the Sky News Centre at 7, there'll be no change to the timing of England's World Cup match with Mexico. Football's governing body was considering moving it forward 6 hours because of predicted thunderstorms at the Azteca Stadium. Anger from both countries is thought to have forced a rethink into keeping it at 1am UK time on Monday. Another problem for Thomas Tuchel's side is altitude. Terry Butcher, who played for England at Mexico 86, says they'll cope.
2: This is when hydration breaks come into effect for England and could work positively for them. So, you know, we shouldn't be worried about it. You're going to feel tired. You're going to feel shattered. You can't get your breath, but you do battle through it.
1: Taylor Swift and Travis Kelce have officially tied the knot with a star-studded ceremony in Madison Square Garden. Adam Sandler officiated at the event while the bride and groom wore outfits designed by Christian Dior. Details in the build-up have been closely guarded. Swifties gathered outside hoping to catch a glimpse of some of the arrivals.
3: I came because I've been waiting like 20 years for this day, like everybody else, so I'm really excited.
4: She finally found her love.
5: Yeah, so we're very happy for her.
1: Meanwhile, celebrations will be taking place across the US today to mark 250 years of independence. There'll be a ball drop in Times Square in New York, while Donald Trump's headed to Mount Rushmore in South Dakota. Andy Burnham insists he won't call a general election if he becomes the next Prime Minister. He's been answering questions on social media platform Reddit, but has mostly avoided queries from the press. Oman has agreed to work with Britain and France to make sure the Strait of Hormuz remains open. A joint statement's been released by the country's leaders. They describe the key route as a vital artery for the global economy. And high temperatures of around 30 degrees are forecast this weekend as the UK prepares for another potential heatwave. Yellow heat alerts have been issued for various parts of England. That's the latest. I'm Faye Rowlands.
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1: From the Sky News Centre at 8. There's a 90% chance of thunderstorms during England's next World Cup match. FIFA's now decided not to move the last 16 game against Mexico forward 6 hours after a reported backlash from the two countries. It'll still begin at 1am UK time on Monday. Former England striker Jay Bothroyd says that's the wrong decision.
2: They should start the game where there's no disturbances at all. Because if you start a game and then you have to wait an hour or 2 hours, whatever it may be, when you come back on the pitch, you're going to have to do a warm-up again. Can't just come on the pitch and start playing. So if there is going to be, which is 90% chance, they need to start that game earlier.
1: Taylor Swift and Travis Kelce have gotten married. It's understood the couple both wore Christian Dior and didn't have bridesmaids or groomsmen at the Madison Square Garden event. Hugh Grant, Benson Boone and model Gigi Hadid are among the celebrities spotted there. Fans gathered outside and New York police stood by, with one officer appearing to quote Swift's lyrics when speaking to the crowd.
3: I heard you calling on the megaphone.
4: You need to calm down.
3: Why do you gotta be so mean?
1: Meanwhile, Donald Trump's promising a really long speech at an event celebrating 250 years of American independence. There'll be a ball drop in Times Square in New York City as the president heads to Mount Rushmore in South Dakota. The Conservative leader Cammy Badenoch says she wants Andy Burnham to be more transparent about his intentions if he becomes the next Prime Minister. The Makerfield MP says he won't call a general election but will stick to Labour's manifesto. One of NHS England's top doctors is warning misinformation online is becoming a real threat to public health. Medical Director Professor Frankie Swords says people are seeking out answers from unreliable sources. It's one of the reasons why the health service is launching its own TikTok channel. And yellow heat health alerts have been issued for parts of England today. Temperatures could hit up to 30 degrees in the Midlands, London and the South. The alert takes effect from midday. That's the latest. I'm Faye Rowlands.
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0: Now, this is Andy Brown out and about, and I'm at Avery's Chertsey Parklands care home to discover a remarkable childhood story from World War II. I'm here with Lisa, one of the residents here at the care home. Welcome to Radio Way, Lisa.
1: Thank you.
0: Now, you were born in Czechoslovakia, so what was family life like there?
1: I had a lot of family there when we were very close, and I was always happy in my life.
0: And what happened in 1938 changed, didn't it? Your father, Hans, contacted your mother, Ella, while you were on holiday and told you not to return home. Now, you were only three at the time, but do you remember what was happening?
1: Yes, I do. We were in a place where we used to go because we were rich, and there was a place called Zazava, and we used to go there in the winter for skiing, and then in the summer there was a lake and we used to go swimming. And we were there when war broke out, and we were told by my father not to come back because we belonged to the Sudetenland, which Chamberlain gave to Hitler because he thought Hitler said he wouldn't go any further once he was given the Sudetenland. But of course, that was all lies.
0: Now, you moved to Hungary, to Prague, and you moved between various safe houses. But then your father came across Nicholas Winton, who was organising Jewish children to be evacuated from Czechoslovakia. And you were accepted on the third Kinder train on the 14th of May, 1939, with your brother Hugo. Now, do you remember that journey?
1: Yes, I do, because I remember being hungry and being on the train, and I remember sitting on a lady's knee, and she played nursery rhymes to me to keep me happy.
0: So how long was the journey? Can you remember?
1: 2 days, yes.
0: It was 2 days?
1: And one night, yes.
0: And were you able to bring anything with you?
1: One suitcase, and we put clothes in there so that I didn't have any new clothes till I was 11.
0: So you had your suitcase and you arrived in England. Where did you arrive?
1: Liverpool Street Station.
0: And what happened then?
1: And then I was sent up to Manchester to stay with a Jewish family. But I cried so much because I could only speak Czech and they only spoke English.
0: What happened to your brother?
1: He was sent to a boarding school where he was also... Later it transcribed that he was very, very unhappy because, again, he could only speak Czech.
0: But then in 1939, your parents managed to secure a visa and escaped, and you all got reunited in Stoke-on-Trent. Now, I can't imagine what that reunion was like, but you, your brother, your mother and father met again. What do you remember about that day?
1: I think it was the happiest day of my life, being together with my parents again. And then they set up a children's home for eight other Czech children. I think it was eight, who came to England without their parents.
0: You've been listening to an extract of an interview with Lisa, a resident at Parklands Manor care home in Chertsey, and her remarkable childhood story involving Nicholas Winton and the Kinder Transport. 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

I've heard people say that too much of anything is not good for you, baby. But I don't know about that. There's many times that we've loved and we've shared love and made love. It doesn't seem to me like it's enough. It's just not enough, baby.

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Stop now. Whatever you're doing, it's time to rehydrate and have a sup. It doesn't matter if it's water, juice, coffee, tea, as long as you take a sip. We all need to drink more. Dehydration causes fatigue, reduced concentration, irritability, constipation, urinary tract infections, headaches, or dizziness. So go on, take a drink and feel so much better.

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1: From the Sky News Centre at 9. FIFA have decided not to change kick-off time for England's World Cup game against Mexico. Football's governing body was considering moving it 6 hours earlier to avoid thunderstorms. It's thought again after a reported backlash. The match will start at 1am UK time on Monday. Another problem facing the players is altitude at the Azteca Stadium. England striker Marcus Rashford says they're prepared.
2: It doesn't matter, it's a game of football at the end of the day, and it might be a small adjustment that we need to make, but in the end it doesn't change our outlook on the game and what we're trying to do. Whatever happens, however the game plays out, we're going to try to come out on top.
1: Taylor Swift and Travis Kelce have officially tied the knot with a star-studded ceremony in Madison Square Garden. Adam Sandler officiated at the event while the bride and groom wore outfits designed by Christian Dior. Details in the build-up have been closely guarded. Swifties gathered outside hoping to catch a glimpse of some of the arrivals.
3: I came because I've been waiting like 20 years for this day. Like everybody else, so I'm really excited.
4: She finally found her love.
5: Yeah, so we're very happy for her.
1: Millions of Iranians are expected to travel to Tehran in the coming days, where a week-long funeral is taking place for the country's supreme leader, Ayatollah Ali Khamenei. His 37-year reign was brought to an end in February by the first airstrike of the war launched by the US and Israel. Andy Burnham insists he won't call a general election if he becomes the next Prime Minister. The Labour leadership favourite says he'll stick to his party's 2024 manifesto. Celebrations will be taking place across the US today to mark 250 years of independence. There'll be a ball drop in Times Square in New York, while Donald Trump's headed to Mount Rushmore in South Dakota. And the UK is braced for another heatwave this weekend with temperatures of up to 30 degrees. Yellow heat health alerts have been issued for parts of England. That's the latest. I'm Faye Rowlands.
0: It's 9 o'clock and it's brunch time breakfast with Mike Maingard.
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0: Mike Maingard.
1: Well, hello there. Good morning. Welcome to Saturday. Sunny Saturday. Oh my goodness me, summer is most definitely here. Welcome along to 2 hours of brunchtime breakfast. Maria, as you may well know, has decided to move to a brand new program called Kids Zone. Tell you more about that a little later. So for the next few weeks, you are stuck with me. Could be worse, couldn't it? Do stick around. We've got lots of stuff coming your way.

Taking you back in time to the world of the 70s and Tavares, former number one, all over the place, all over the shop. And don't take away my music. It is the thing that keeps everything alive. And if you have a particular piece of music that you want to keep you alive this morning, then all you need to do is send me an email at studio@radioway.org. That's the email address. You can also use WhatsApp if you've got Radio Way locked in. If you haven't, you can use the number 01932874433 to either load up WhatsApp, or you can use it to actually give me a call. We have an old-fashioned telephone thingy that rings, thankfully not too loud, but hopefully loud enough that I can hear it and be able to talk to you and find out what you want to listen to. 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You can take us around in your pocket or in your hand, whichever you like. You can listen again to programs. You can also send in your requests as well. All this technology, and all I need to do is press a button and I've got a piece of music. Mind you, to be fair, back in the 70s when I started this stuff, we had a button that you pressed and something came out of it. Something like this. Burning question of the morning. It's one of those TV shows as well.

Could have used that for the program's intro, if they'd wanted to. Maybe they didn't want to pay the copyright. Oh, well. Who knows? That was Candlewick Green. Cool name for a village, and indeed cool name for a band too. Don't you think? Yes, who do you think you are? Here's one that'll take you back even further in time.

Personally, I think Nancy should have had a verse of her own, really, in that particular tune, but never mind, I wasn't the one who created it. It did get to number one for both Nancy and Frankie of the Sinatra clan. Goodness graciousness. Fun times on a Saturday morning. We've got some fun for you a little later on. Wait and see.

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2: The Surrey Surgical Centre at Ashford and St Peter's Hospital NHS Foundation Trust has been successfully accredited for delivering high standards in clinical and operational practice as part of a national quality assessment scheme just 14 months after opening. The scheme, run by NHS England's Get It Right First Time programme in collaboration with the Royal College of Surgeons of England and supported by the Royal College of Anaesthetists, assess surgical hubs across a framework of standards to help hubs deliver faster access to some of the most common surgical procedures, such as cataract surgery and hip replacements. It also seeks to assure patients about the high standards of clinical care. The Surrey Surgical Centre has been accredited for its orthopaedic planned care, recognising that the hub is working to a defined set of clinical and operational standards on the patient pathway, staff and training, clinical governance and outcomes, facilities and ring fencing, and utilisation and productivity. The Surrey Surgical Centre provides increased capacity for elective orthopaedic procedures, including hip and knee replacement surgery, and the service is a collaboration between Ashford and St Peter's Hospitals, NHS Foundation Trust, the Royal Surrey NHS Foundation Trust, and the Surrey and Sussex Healthcare NHS Trust, with NHS Surrey and Sussex Integrated Care Board, and has been developed to provide additional surgical resources to benefit the people of Surrey. Louise Stead, Group Chief Executive of Ashford and St Peter's Hospital and Royal Surrey NHS Foundation Trust, said this accreditation recognises the strength of the Surrey Surgical Centre and the consistent standards our teams are delivering. This achievement is a testament to the skill, commitment and teamwork of colleagues across the service and reflects a clear focus on safe, efficient care and improved outcomes for patients.
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Love it, nice. That one, we haven't heard it for a long time. A little bit of talk, talk. There is lots of talk going on this morning, lots in the news. A few things that are most important, at least for everybody here in the UK. The first thing is that the England match versus Mexico on Sunday is confirmed being at 1 o'clock in the morning. So that's actually Monday, really, as opposed to Sunday, but don't worry about that. And, yes, we will hope that it does start at 1 o'clock and there's no rain and showers and thunder and lightning and all those sort of things that go with it. On to a different subject we can talk about is a very big congratulations to anybody who is American, because it is your 250th anniversary of your independence. It's also Independence Day over there, so it's party time for all that sort of thing. The other thing in the news is, of course, Taylor and Travis got together and they tied the knot. Well, I think they did it a couple of days earlier because they have to do an official one, but they did the big celebration in Madison Square Gardens overnight, and there were lots, in fact, probably more celebs, A-lister celebs to that than there has ever been to any other thing going on in America since or before. And you know what I'm talking about. And I think we ought to play a song for them, as I'm sure they will be saying how much I love you.

Alex Argostantinos, who started a group and called them Love and Kisses, and a rather beautiful Eurodisco hit from 1978, which we will dedicate that to Taylor and Travis on their wedding day. I think it's an official wedding day. Does it matter? Doesn't really. No, but it's for them. How much I love you. Madison Square Garden's seeing huge amounts of A-lister celebs. I bet so many people wanted to be there. Staying in America, we will give them a little bit of a tribute for their 250th anniversary, shall we? Goes a little like this. See if we can journey through America. Gershwin to start us off.

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4: 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Whether through outstanding care, reassurance or a simple act of kindness, we want to hear about the people and teams who made a lasting impact. To make a nomination, go to the Trust website, asphnhs.uk, and click on the panel on the front page. Then pick an award category and complete a short online form. The nominations close at midnight on Friday the 26th of June, so get nominating now. And all nominees will receive a certificate of recognition, and three finalists from each category will attend the Staff Achievement Awards ceremony, which takes place in October. Finally, thank you for helping the Trust to celebrate the people who make the organisation a compassionate, caring and supportive place for patients, family, visitors and staff.
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Mr. Garland Jeffries paying us a visit here to Radio Way and a wonderful reggae toonie entitled, very simply, Matador. Do you like those programs on radio that give you recipes for all sorts of things that you try and sort of write them all down and then don't know how to actually make it? But some of the things are easy, really, so I'll give you a recipe that's quite easy to listen to, shall we?

There you go, a quick cake recipe for you. It's called MacArthur Park Cake. Donna Summer doing her thing. And if the recipe for you is music like that, then all you need to do is give me a call or send me email telling me what it is that you would like to listen to this morning on Breakfast Brunch between now and 11 o'clock. Studio at Radio Way is the email address. WhatsApp is, well, it's Radio Way. Just go into WhatsApp and put that in. Or you can put the telephone number 01932874433. It'll get through that way as well. Or you can call the number, or you can go up to date and use your mobile app on your phone. All the ways work, whichever you choose. I wonder if you remember this one. Johnny Mathis doing up-to-date sort of things.

Well, when he first released that one, it wasn't too well loved, but it did take off and it went up to number 3 in the charts back in the day. The sound of Johnny Mathis and his up-to-date version of the song Gone, Gone, Gone. Well, if you're going anywhere and you want somewhere to go, well, you could go to Maastricht over in the Netherlands if you are a fan of André Rieu. I'm playing a request that got missed out yesterday, so let's have it today, shall we?

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2: From the Sky News Centre at 10, there'll be no change to the timing of England's World Cup match with Mexico. Football's governing body was considering moving it forward 6 hours because of predicted thunderstorms at the Azteca Stadium. Anger from both countries is thought to have forced a rethink into keeping it at 1am UK time on Monday. Another problem for Thomas Tuchel's side is altitude. Terry Butcher, who played for England at Mexico 86, says they'll cope.
3: This is when hydration breaks come into effect for England and could work positively for them. So, you know, we shouldn't be worried about it. You're going to feel tired. You're going to feel shattered. You can't get your breath, but you do battle through it.
2: Taylor Swift and Travis Kelce have officially tied the knot in an event described as America's royal wedding. They got married at Madison Square Garden in New York, with reports there were around 1,000 guests there, including countless celebrities. Young people in black and racial minority groups are blaming polarised political rhetoric for a rise in racist content on social media. New research commissioned by Sky News suggests 58% felt less safe offline in 2025 due to posts online. AI disinformation is also being blamed. These young people in South London say people hide behind social media.
4: I think that what they're too scared to say in real life, they're not scared to say online.
5: Sometimes there's certain creators you can see, like, saying maybe rude words, and you can, in a funny way, go like, yeah, their heart's not really in it. They don't really mean this. They're just doing this because they know it'll be clipped or they're going to get money like that.
2: Meta says it removed language that incites violence. Andy Burnham insists he'll stick to his party's 2024 manifesto if he becomes the next Prime Minister, but the Makerfield MP says he won't call a general election. The UK is braced for another heat wave this weekend. Yellow heat health alerts have been issued for parts of England from midday. And Maroon 5 frontman Adam Levine says performing at BST Hyde Park was bittersweet, paying tribute to the group's late band manager. They performed a string of hits at the London Festival yesterday. That's the latest. I'm Faye Rollins.
6: 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Remarkable.
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Now that could have been written for Radio Way, couldn't it? The sound of the 3 Degrees, take good care of yourself, because this nation cares about you. I care about each and every one of you, especially you. If you are with us here in the hospital, or you are indeed working to make sure that everybody is looked after, thank you very much indeed.

0: Wasn't that rather nice? The thing called Win, Blaze, or Show. She's a winner. It was a band entitled The Intruders. Now, The Intruders were around in the 60s and 70s, and they were the first band who came under the direction of a gentleman called Kenny Gamble and Leon Huff, two gentlemen, actually, and they were the ones who started the whole of the Philadelphia soul sound. That is rather special, as indeed was that particular tune. Time for something different.
1: Now, in order to synchronize our language with the world surrounding us, I have invented an inflationary language. You know that in the English language are words that contain numbers, such words as wonderful, before, create, and so forth. Now, by adding one to each of these numbers, we have already instigated an inflationary language. So that wonderful, by adding one, will be tutorful. And before will be befive. Create will be crinine. And so on and so forth. Now, may I read to you a page from a book I have here with me so that you can hear how this language sounds if it's being actually used. Twice upon a time, there was a young little Lebanon in the Army Air Fives named Bob, who lived in sunny California with his sister Anna. They had been very close ever since Anna saw the light of day for the second time. They were very proud of the fact that their five fathers had been among the crinitas of the American Constitution. Tonight they were commemorating her engagement to Don II. Oh, I must explain. He was from South America. His name was Don Juan. Because he goes up two. Oh, up one, actually. So it's Don Two. An Azaten egotist who hadn't even shown up. The table was beautifully decorated with Anna's favorite flowers, thrillips. Bob looked at his sister and said, "Elevenderly, darling, you look tutorful three night." You never looked so lovely before. But you have three of the saddest eyes I have ever seen. Anna really looked tutorful in spite of the illness from which she had not yet recuperated. It was midnight. A clock in the distance struck 13. And suddenly there in the moonlight stood Don Two, obviously intoxicated. Bob jumped to his feet. "You three-faced triple crosser." But Anna, trying to avoid a scandal, said calmly, "Any two for 11 is." Bob grabbed from the table in front of him a piece of marinated herring. But Anna warned, "Don't throw it. Remember, you are an officer in the United States Air Five system." "Don Two," retorted. "Are you two? I am 2-3. " Then he left, and when he was 1½ way through the door, he turned. "Anna," he said as he wiped his forehead, "if I can't have you, I shall never marry. I shall remain double." "Goodbye, Anna. Toodaloo, thriddaloo, thriddaloo."

0: That's all, folks.
1: The genius of Mr. Victor Borger and his inflationary language. We will see if we can come up with another gem of comedy for you around the same sort of time next Saturday here on Breakfast Brunch. But right now, oh, it's all hands to deck, on deck. Or wherever you want to keep your hands. What is going on? What is this?

0: 'Twas a film called 633 Squadron. 'Twas Cozy Powell on the drums. It was the London Symphony Orchestra providing the orchestration. All put together became something rather nice indeed. Yes? Good.
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9: Ladies and gentlemen, the Carpenters.

Well, there you are. In concert, none other than the Carpenters themselves and a medley of some of their songs. One of the things I would have liked to have seen is the Carpenters live at Glastonbury. Unfortunately, that never happened. And unfortunately, if you are planning on going to Glastonbury this year, you might want to change your plans because there isn't any. They are leaving the fields of Willow Farm to fallow, as they say, because it needs to grow some more grass and nutrients in the soil and that sort of thing. So I thought I'd give you something that we all wish was at Glastonbury as well.

Yes, he did say fried chicken. A little bit of Freddie Mercury, Freddie Mercury and Queen, and the rather brilliant One Vision. Well, Tamina, you've asked for a number of records, unfortunately, many of which I don't have, but I do know that A, you're listening in, B, that you love the music of Westlife, so I thought I'd try and raise your spirits a little bit with this and make you happy.

There you go, Tamina. Just for you, a little bit of Westlife, and You Raise Me Up. Realised a couple of days ago I hadn't played this in yonks for a long time.

0: A song for Dr. Hook and the Medicine Show. They dropped the Medicine Show in 1975. That was 1980, Sexy Eyes. It went gold for them in both the USA and in the UK, with the hits being up to number 5 and number 4, respectively. It was, unfortunately, the very last of their top 30 hits. They did a couple of albums afterwards, but they weren't as popular over here. Did rather well in Germany, though, just in case you're interested.
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0: As you probably know, my favourite bit of that particular tune is the last 10 seconds, the wound. I can't even get that far. I could if I really tried, but I won't. I need a hot shower first.
1: If you only knew what I want to do, I want to lose my mind with you. Waste every second of my life with you when I...

Amy Shark, a big noise over in Australia. She's just brought out a brand new LP that I haven't got my hands on yet, but when I do, I will play you some of that as well. It is rather cool. Slight change in her music, as indeed we see often with artists who start off with one particular style of music and then evolve into something a little bit more complex, more, I was about to say grown up, but that's not the word I really need to use. But I think you know what I mean. Want some reggae? We like reggae on Radio Wave.

Yes, well, it was a case of I've got six of them to pick from, and I just happened to pick that one. Why? Well, because I like that one an awful lot. If you are listening, this is a Saturday morning on Brunchtime Breakfast. Radio Way coming your way and keeping you company.

0: The great, the incredible Aretha Franklin and Rhonda. 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

Monseigneur Giorgio Moroder, the gentleman who has influenced so many people in the music world, doing something I'm left, you're right, she's wrong. That's a whole inclusive thing, isn't it? Yes, well, let's be inclusive and go back in.

0: The inclusive bit includes you. Why? Well, you've listened to me, you've put up with me, you've donated me your listening ear for the last 2 hours. An unfortunateness. Breakfast brunch comes to a close this Saturday morning. Yes, we have to make way for Richard because he's taking us on a musical odyssey. He'll be up in just a couple of minutes' time, so I want to say thank you to each and every one of you for having been with me this morning, for your requests, your thoughts, your love, and, of course, those smiles and laughter as well. I'll be back next week with some more of the same sort of whatever it is you call that I do. Until then, you stay tuned to Radio Way and have yourself a rather wonderful day. Take care and bye for now.
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2: From the Sky News Centre at 11, there's a 90% chance of thunderstorms during England's next World Cup match. FIFA's now decided not to move the last 16 game against Mexico forward 6 hours after a reported backlash from the two countries. It'll still begin at 1 a.m. UK time on Monday. Former England striker Jay Bothroyd says that's the wrong decision.
3: They should start the game where there's no disturbances at all, because if you start a game and then you have to wait an hour or 2 hours, whatever it may be, when you come back on the pitch, you're going to have to do a warm-up again. Can't just come on the pitch and start playing. So if there is going to be, which is 90% chance, they need to start that game earlier.
2: Parents are being warned of the dangers of posting images of their children online. The National Crime Agency has launched a campaign warning of a rise in AI child abuse imagery. Elsewhere, one of NHS England's top doctors is warning misinformation online is becoming a real threat to public health. Medical Director Professor Frankie Swords says people are seeking out answers from unreliable sources and opting for completely unproven miracle cures. It's one of the reasons why the Health Service is launching its own TikTok channel. Rebecca Curtain is from Healthwatch England.
4: With social media platforms or the people posting on them, their motives aren't always clear. So are they trying to sell you something? Are they trying to promote medication that's not licensed for use in the UK? Or are they even trying to get you to spread misinformation to sow social division?
2: The man tipped to become the next Prime Minister insists he'll stick to Labour's manifesto if he gets into power. Andy Burnham says he won't call a general election, but instead will focus on voter reforms. Parts of the UK are braced for another potential heatwave this weekend. Temperatures are expected to soar to 30 Celsius in some areas. And Taylor Swift and Travis Kelce have tied the knot in a star-studded ceremony at Madison Square Garden in New York. Details of the nuptials have been kept under wraps, but Adam Sandler is said to have officiated while the bride wore Christian Dior. That's the latest. I'm Faye Rollins.
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starting chilled this morning with a bit of Roy Ayres. Everybody Loves the Sunshine from 1976. Oh yes, we love the sunshine. I'm going to tell you today's proceedings right after a bit of Michael Jackson from his undisputed most popular and most amazing album, Thriller. This is Michael Jackson with Baby Be Mine.

produced by the legendary Quincy Jones. That was Michael Jackson with Baby Be Mine from the amazing album Thriller from 1982. Well, good morning and welcome to Richard's Music Odyssey here on Radio Way. If you're your first time listening to us, I'm going to be bringing you 2 hours of great eclectic music from now until 1 o'clock. In the first hour, we'll be taking a listen to this week's chart toppers, and then in hour two, we'll be going back in time with a vinyl throwback, with this week's choice being something from the Tower of Power. As well as all of that, we'll have our mystery intro, a weekend wind down, and lots of great music from now until 1 p.m. So sit back and relax, and allow me to take you on a music odyssey.

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The Spinners. On their take of Are You Ready for Love from their 1978 album From Here to Eternally. And just to let you know that this is a recording, so please do not send in your messages this weekend. It's now time to take a listen to this week's chart toppers. And we start with this week in 1976 with The Real Thing, who are spending their first time at number one. The group will be a chart topper for the next 3 weeks with their UK debut entry, You To Me Are Everything.

The Real Thing. With You To Me Are Everything, who are currently at the top of the UK singles chart this week back in 1976. And we now fast forward to 1981, where the Specials are a chart topper this week with Ghost Town.

That's for you scar nuts out there. That was The Specials with Ghost Town, who are currently at the top of the UK singles chart this week back in 1981. And our final chart topper is from Soul to Soul, who are at number one this week in 1989 with Back to Life. Oh, here we go.

0: That was Back to Life, Soul to Soul, who are currently at the top of the UK singles chart this week in 1989. That was our final chart topper. Now, there's a few changes here on Radio Way. And sadly, Maria, she's not leaving Radio Way. She is transferring to another day. She's leaving brunchtime breakfast on Saturdays. Yes, she is bringing back the children's show. Yes. 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Maria will be collecting requests from Oak and Ashwards here at St. Peter's Hospital, and will be bringing all the fun and mayhem and her infectious laugh to Radio Way on Wednesdays, 2 till 4. That started this week, so do tune in next Wednesday, 2 till 4. 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
0: 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Then at 6 is Woking Talking News. It's 60 minutes of local news items of interest brought to you each week here on Radio Way. 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
0: As I mentioned earlier, this is a recording, so please do not send in any of your messages today. Do that next week when I'll be live. It's now time for our mystery intro. Yes, it is. Now, obviously, you can't send in your guesses of what it may be.

but please keep it within you, and the big reveal will be after the 12 o'clock news. It's very easy. I'm going to play a mystery intro. You try and guess it. I'll play it a couple of times. I think this week might be quite tricky. Are you ready? Oh. Would you like to hear it again? We'll have the big reveal after the 12 o'clock news. You'll hear it a few times before then, but in the meantime, here is Ezra Collective with God Gave Me Feet for Dancing.

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3: 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It's now time to take another listen to this week's mystery intro. As I said, this is a recording. I'm currently an MP3 file, I think. So please don't send in your messages as I'm not here. But here is this week's mystery intro. Might sound familiar to some. Like another listen. The big reveal will be after the 12 o'clock news. But in the meantime, here's a bit of Jalen Nagonda from his latest album, Doctrine of Love. This is Hannah. What's the matter? Yeah, Hannah.

From 1970, we had the Detroit Emeralds with Feel the Need in Me. And before that, we had Desmond Dekker with You Can Get You Can Get It If You Really Want It. Here is Tyrone Davis with Turn Back the Hands of Time.

Tarin Davis with Turn Back the Hands of Time. For the final time, here is this week's mystery intro. And the big reveal will be after the 12 o'clock news. Do stay tuned as we'll discover this week's mystery intro. Plus, we'll be going back in time as I blow it off the dust to take a listen to a vinyl throwback. Plus, I've got the latest single from the Rolling Stones coming your way right after the 12 o'clock news.

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0: Young people in black and racial minority groups say they're seeing more racist content on social media than ever before. 95% have witnessed it, according to exclusive research commissioned by Sky News. They're blaming polarised political rhetoric. Student Maya Nwose says she'd tell her younger self to avoid some platforms completely.
3: I probably wouldn't install TikTok or Instagram, like just not make an account, because it's just such a time waster when you're on Reels and stuff. And also it just normalised, like even internally or subconsciously, a lot of racism.
0: Meta says it removes language that incites or facilitates serious violence. The parents of a child who was injured in a zoo's crocodile enclosure in Cambridgeshire have thanked people for helping to raise £25,000. It's helped their expenses as the child has needed five surgeries since the incident at Johnson's of Oldhurst last month. Days of public mourning and funeral processions have begun in Iran for its former supreme leader. He was killed by US and Israeli strikes in February. Taylor Swift and Travis Kelce have officially tied the knot at an event described as America's royal wedding. They got married at Madison Square Garden in New York. And Donald Trump's heading to what he's described as a spectacular rally in Washington, D.C. later, celebrating America's 250th anniversary. The event will include flyovers and a fireworks display. That's the latest.
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From 1979, Christopher Cross with Ride Like the Wind has opened Hour 2 here on Radio A. And good afternoon, welcome to Hour 2 of Rich's Music Odyssey. In this hour, we'll be going back in time, blowing off the dust to take a listen to a vinyl throwback. And plus, we'll have our weekend wind down just before the end of the show. Now is the time for the big reveal. This is what I played you in the first hour for our mystery intro. And I can reveal that this week's mystery intro is taken from the band's debut album from 1978. It is Toto with Hold the Line.

Yes, that is for you, love yacht rock lovers out there. Yes, there is such a genre. That was Toto with Hold the Line from their debut album from 1978. And that was our mystery intro. This is a recording. I'm being recorded as an MP3 file. So please do not send in your requests or dedications this week. Here is Rose Royce, though, from 1979 from their album Rainbow Connection. It is... Is it love you're after?

0: Hi, this is Anita Raynell with some very exciting news. 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

Electric Light Orchestra with Sweet Talking Woman from their 1977 album Out of the Blue. I've got a new song for your weekend in anticipation for the Rolling Stones releasing their new album next week, Foreign Tongues. The band have released another single, and this is Jealous Lover.

0: Definitely tune in next week, same time, to hear a few tracks taken from their new album. The Rolling Stones' Foreign Tongues will be released this time next week. And that was their latest single, Jealous Lover. We're going to take a pause from all this music. As a regular feature across the Radio Way is Hospital Watch, bringing you up-to-date news about what's going on around Ashford, St Peter's and Woking Community Hospitals. Here's Andy Brown with the latest.
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2: The Surrey Surgical Centre at Ashford and St Peter's Hospital NHS Foundation Trust has been successfully accredited for delivering high standards in clinical and operational practice as part of a national quality assessment scheme just 14 months after opening. The scheme, run by NHS England's Get It Right First Time programme in collaboration with the Royal College of Surgeons of England and supported by the Royal College of Anaesthetists, assess surgical hubs across a framework of standards to help hubs deliver faster access to some of the most common surgical procedures, such as cataract surgery and hip replacements. It also seeks to assure patients about the high standards of clinical care. The Surrey Surgical Centre has been accredited for its orthopaedic planned care, recognising that the hub is working to a defined set of clinical and operational standards on the patient pathway, staff and training, clinical governance and outcomes, facilities and ring fencing, and utilisation and productivity. The Surrey Surgical Centre provides increased capacity for elective orthopaedic procedures, including hip and knee replacement surgery, and the service is a collaboration between Ashford and St Peter's Hospitals, NHS Foundation Trust, the Royal Surrey NHS Foundation Trust, and the Surrey and Sussex Healthcare NHS Trust, with NHS Surrey and Sussex Integrated Care Board, and has been developed to provide additional surgical resources to benefit the people of Surrey. Louise Stead, Group Chief Executive of Ashford and St Peter's Hospital and Royal Surrey NHS Foundation Trust, said this accreditation recognises the strength of the Surrey Surgical Centre and the consistent standards our teams are delivering. This achievement is a testament to the skill, commitment and teamwork of colleagues across the service and reflects a clear focus on safe, efficient care and improved outcomes for patients.
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0: Curtis Mayfield with Move On Up from 1970. If you've recently visited radio8.org, you can now see the top artist request chart. Yes, requested by you. You can also tune in on Tuesday mornings with Brunchtime Breakfast with Rob Day to hear the week's most requested artists. Currently looking at it, Elvis Presley is number one, ABBA two, Take That at three, Stevie Wonder at four, Taylor Swift at five. These are all artists that have been requested by you. And we have request collecting shows. So with Nigel Truscott-Smith at Tuesday at 12, he does Listen Over Lunch. Then we've got Mid-Week Music Mix with David Ecott. And then obviously the Kids Zone starting on Wednesday with Maria as well. These are all request shows, so sometimes you might see the presenter going around the wards collecting requests. 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We've got the request form. Alternatively, you can WhatsApp on 01932 874433 and we will do our best to play your request.
1: 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I now get to spend two mornings a week with you. I'm here on Mondays and Fridays.
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0: If you're tuning into Radio 8 tomorrow at 9 a.m, we'll be the Good News Team. This is a gentle, reflective hour of Christian worship, prayer, hymns and music brought to you by the Good News Team. Then at 10 is Mid-Morning Mix with Roger Manley. Then at 12 is a repeat of the Woking Talking News. Then at 1 is Rob's Jazz Club. And then 3 o'clock tomorrow will be Musical Gems with Gemma Nash.
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0: It's now this part of the show where we blow off the dust to take a listen to a vinyl throwback. Now, you don't hear this band very often on the radio. They are a 70s band, and we like the 70s on the show, and it is The Tower of Power, and this is What Is Hip.

What Is Hip was released on Tower of Power's third self-titled album in 1973. It was the debut of the lead vocalist Lenny Williams. The band has had many of lead vocalists during its time, the best known being Lenny, who fronted the band between early 1973 and late 74, the period of their greatest commercial success. They had 8 songs on the Billboard Hot 100, and their highest charting songs included You're Still a Young Man, So Very Hard to Go, and What Is Hip?

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2: However you're listening to us, on radioway.org, on the Radio Way app, or by your bedside on one of our Wi-Fi speakers here at the hospital, it's now time to relax with our weekend winder. Starting off with The Sacred Souls, this is Lady Love.

You've been listening to Richard's Music Odyssey here on Radio Way. That is Cleo Sol in the background there with Promises from her 2021 album Mother. Thank you to all the NHS staff here at Ashford St. Peter's and Woking Hospitals. Thanks to you for listening. You'll hear me at the same time next week. And if you are here at the hospital, I hope you do get well soon. Take care. Remember, we're here when you need us.

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2: Has the details.
3: Analysts have found more than 3,400 videos were generated by artificial intelligence last year, compared to just 13 the year before. Now, a campaign is advising parents and carers to make changes, like adjusting privacy settings on social media. The Internet Watch Foundation says criminal gangs previously created sexual images of children at a school and threatened to release them unless a payment was made. Tech companies are being urged to evaluate and safeguard their AI models.
4: Marcus Rashford insists England are prepared to deal with the challenge of playing against Mexico at the iconic Azteca Stadium. The World Cup last 16 tie will kick off as scheduled at 1 a.m. Monday morning, despite concerns around thunderstorms. A top NHS England doctor is warning misinformation online is becoming a threat to public health. Professor Frankie Swords says people are seeking out answers from unreliable sources. It's one of the reasons why the health service is launching its own TikTok channel. Rebecca Curtain is from Healthwatch England.
5: With social media platforms or the people posting on them, their motives aren't always clear. So are they trying to sell you something? Are they trying to promote medication that's not licensed for use in the UK? Or are they even trying to get you to spread misinformation to sow social division?
4: High Court documents suggest Evri could be suing the BBC for around £1.2 million in damages. It claims a Panorama documentary aired last December has caused it serious financial loss. Health officials are warning higher temperatures over the next few days could pose a risk for vulnerable people. Yellow heat health alerts for parts of England have been issued. And almost 3 years since their love story began, Taylor Swift and Travis Kelce have tied the knot. The pair married in a star-studded event at Madison Square Garden. That's the latest. I'm Faye Rowlands.
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1: Way. Winding the clock to yesteryear. 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

0: 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So you could fail a police drug test days later.
1: Drug test positive.
0: Be banned from driving for a minimum of 12 months.
1: Come with me, please, sir.
0: And have a criminal record for years.
1: And turn to the side, please.
0: Which could cost you your job.
2: So sorry, gonna have to let you go.
0: Is risking your future really a road you want to go down? When you let drugs drive, you lose control of your life. Think. Don't put drugs in the driving seat.
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0: Did you know?
1: Did you know? Magic tricks used to be called hanky-panky. Charioteers in ancient Rome were not allowed to hamper their opponents with magic spells. Early depictions of Jesus show him with a magic wand. And dreams happening later in the night are usually more positive than earlier ones. Good night.

0: On Monday evenings from 8 until 10, Ronan McLean takes you through 6 decades of great music, with a little quiz for each decade to keep your cogs whirring. 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
1: 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Keep up the good work.
2: Winding the clock to yesteryear. Now, another oldie favourite.

Did you know, in Churchill, Manitoba, Canada, it's illegal to lock your car in case someone needs to hide from one of the 900 polar bears in the area? The term for forgetting something after walking through a doorway is called an event boundary. Democracy was invented in Greece 2,500 years ago.

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1: From the Sky News Centre at 2, Prince Harry is coming to London this week, but without his wife and children. It's understood Meghan, Archie and Lilibet won't travel with him. It's currently unclear if they'll meet up elsewhere in the UK during his visit. One of NHS England's top doctors is warning misinformation online is becoming a real threat to public health. Medical Director Professor Frankie Swords says people are seeking out answers from unreliable sources and opting for completely unproven miracle cures. It's one of the reasons why the health service is launching its own TikTok channel. Rebecca Curtain is from Healthwatch England.
2: With social media platforms or the people posting on them, their motives aren't always clear. So are they trying to sell you something? Are they trying to promote medication that's not licensed for use in the UK? Or are they even trying to get you to spread misinformation to sow social division?
1: The campaign's advising parents and carers to adjust privacy settings on social media to stop images of their children being used to create AI-generated sexual abuse material. More than 3,400 videos were made by artificial intelligence last year, compared to just 13 the year before. England are in Mexico City for the last 16 World Cup game against one of the co-hosts very early on Monday morning. The game remains a 1am kickoff despite an attempt to move the start to try to avoid bad weather that's forecast. Declan Rice tells the Three Lions podcast the morale is high after Wednesday's dramatic win over DR Congo.
3: The feeling was obviously unreal just because it was like a late winner in a knockout game. You're either in or you're out. So like it was a really tense game. I would definitely put it up there. Obviously, I've had some really amazing moments this season. I would put that up there for sure, just in terms of the feeling with the boys.
1: Rugby Union's Nations Championship is underway with Ireland stunning Australia in Sydney in a 10-try thriller. The Irish won 33-31 after the Wallabies missed a penalty with the last kick of the match. And F1 World Championship leader Kimi Antonelli has won his first sprint race at the British Grand Prix. Lewis Hamilton was second in the Ferrari. That's the latest. I'm Barry Weir.
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you want to get in touch with us, phone 01932 87 44 33 or extension 2017 if you're dialing from the wards. 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

0: Which sound do you prefer? This one or this one? More and more children are getting measles. It's highly infectious and can be very serious. But the safest way to guard against it is with two doses of the MMR vaccine. It's never too late to protect your child. 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
1: This is Dr. Ben Spencer, MP for Runnymede and Weybridge, popping to Radio Way and thanking all the staff and volunteers at Ashford and St Peter's Hospital, NHS Foundation Trust, in all you do in supporting our local patients.
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0: 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A few years ago, I felt like my career was going nowhere, so I decided to train as a nurse. It was a big step. Could I do it? Was it too late to start something new? Not one bit. You train, you specialise, and you discover community nursing is your thing. My old job, I worked from home. I hated being cooped up. Now I work from everybody else's home, and I love it.
1: We are life-changing careers. We are the NHS. We are recruiting now. 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
1: From the Sky News Centre at 3, it's understood Prince Harry is travelling to London without his wife and children this week. It's not certain whether Meghan, Archie and Lilibet will meet up with him elsewhere on his trip to the UK. Harry's due in Birmingham to mark the countdown to next year's Invictus Games for wounded veterans. Our correspondent Molly Malone explains what could be behind the decision.
2: There's been this ongoing row over Prince Harry's security more broadly. There were reports last week that he lost this request for police protection on this trip, that request had been turned down.
1: Experts are advising us to tighten privacy settings on social media posts showing our kids. Criminals are using public photos and AI to create sexual abuse images before threatening to release them unless they're paid. Celebrations marking the 250th anniversary of American independence got underway across the United States last night with fireworks at Mount Rushmore. Later, Donald Trump's holding a rally on a fenced-off National Mall in Washington with a military flypast promised. Taylor Swift and Travis Kelce have officially tied the knot with a star-studded ceremony in Madison Square Garden. Adam Sandler officiated at the event, while the bride and groom wore outfits designed by Jonathan Anderson for Christian Dior. Details in the build-up were closely guarded, but Swifties gathered outside hoping to catch a glimpse of some of the arrivals.
3: I came because I've been waiting like 20 years for this day, like everybody else, so I'm really excited.
4: She finally found her love.
5: Yeah, so we're very happy for her.
1: The Empire State Building was among the landmarks lit in blue to wish the couple luck on their big day. Sport and FIFA have decided not to change the kick-off time for England's World Cup game against Mexico. It'll still start at 1 a.m. UK time on Monday, despite thunderstorms being forecast nearby. And in rugby union, Ireland beat Australia 33-31 in Sydney in the Nations Championship. It was an epic encounter, which the Wallabies could have won with the last kick, but they missed a penalty. That's the latest. I'm Barry Weir.
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0: Edna next door is brilliant. 76 and she could knit for England. She can bake anything. And her knees work better than mine. These days, there's only one thing she's not so good at. Remembering to test her smoke alarms. So I pop round and do it. While Edna fixes the icing on me cakes. Again.
1: If you know an older person living on their own, please test their smoke alarms regularly. It could save their independence. And a lot more besides. Fire kills. You can prevent it.
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0: Did you know? Oklahoma has more earthquakes than California. On the 28th of August 2014, 1,187 earthquakes were recorded in Iceland. Every public tweet is recorded in the Library of Congress. And going to the library produces as much happiness as a £1,359 pay rise.
1: 7A.
2: What number is this, Chip?
1: 7A.
2: Okay, not me. Like, don't get excited, man. It's because I'm short, I know.

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1: This is a complete maze. 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
1: 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Oh, wow. 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
6: 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And this is Alan Dedicote, the National Lottery's voice of the Bulls and the voice of Strictly Come Dancing, wishing all the listeners and all the volunteers involved in Radio Way a very big well done. Congratulations, guys. Keep up the good work.
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0: you know?
1: Did you know? More is known about the behaviour of big cats in Africa than that of domestic cats in Britain. A tiger's tongue is so rough that if it licked your hand, it would draw blood. Flamingos' tongues were a delicacy in ancient Rome. And the star-nosed mole can identify and eat an insect quicker than you can read the word mole.
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1: Nominations are now open for three special public categories within the Trust's annual Ashford and St Peter's Hospitals Staff Achievement Awards, and the Trust are inviting patients, families, carers, volunteers and members of the public to help recognise the people who have made a real difference to your care and experience. The three awards are Patients First Award Individual, Patients First Award Team and finally Volunteer of the Year Award. 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Whether through outstanding care, reassurance or a simple act of kindness, we want to hear about the people and teams who made a lasting impact. To make a nomination, go to the Trust website, asphnhs.uk, and click on the panel on the front page. Then pick an award category and complete a short online form. The nominations close at midnight on Friday the 26th of June, so get nominating now. And all nominees will receive a certificate of recognition, and three finalists from each category will attend the Staff Achievement Awards ceremony, which takes place in October. Finally, thank you for helping the Trust to celebrate the people who make the organisation a compassionate, caring and supportive place for patients, family, visitors and staff.
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1: From the Sky News Centre at 4, the Duchess of Sussex and her children aren't travelling with Prince Harry when he comes to London this week. It's understood the decision's connected to concerns from the Duke's security team and the lack of an up-to-date safety risk assessment. There's a possibility Harry's family will join him elsewhere in the UK. The NHS has launched its own TikTok channel.
2: Hi, I'm Professor Frankie Swords. I'm the National Medical Director for NHS England. The NHS is rolling out a one-off MenB vaccination programme in England for young people at the highest risk of catching meningitis.
1: It's part of the health services battle to combat the spread of misinformation online, which has been described as a real threat to public health by one of England's top doctors. Last year, a poll found 9% of men and 7% of women in England used AI chatbots for health advice. Parents are being told to think carefully about who can view images of their children online after warnings they could be exploited using AI. It follows the recent case at a British school where blackmailers altered publicly available photos using artificial intelligence. The UK is at the start of another heatwave this weekend, with temperatures of up to 30 degrees. Yellow heat health alerts have been issued for parts of England. In sports, there will be a new women's champion at Wimbledon this year. Live to Kvartsvare, who's on centre court.
3: Defending champion Iga Świątek has been knocked out by Alexandra Ayala of the Philippines, 7-6, 6-2. Elsewhere, Britain's last remaining hope in the singles, Arthur Ferry, has drawn level at one set all against Belgium's Zuzu Bergs. And it's just been confirmed Serena and Venus Williams will not be taking part in this year's doubles after Serena picked up a knee injury.
1: And qualifying is just getting underway for tomorrow's F1 British Grand Prix. Lewis Hamilton was pipped to second place by Kimi Antonelli in the sprint race at Silverstone. That's the latest. I'm Barry Weir.
0: This is Radio Way.

We've got some exciting news. You can now reach us on WhatsApp on 01932 87 44 33. Got a song request or shout out? Just send us a message and we'll make it happen. 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
2: 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So what does the role of a Group CEO actually involve?
3: So the Chief Executive Officer is ultimately accountable for not just how we spend our money, but the care we provide to all our patients. I think in a group role, obviously, you're looking at doing things over a much wider footprint. It's responsible for, the role itself is responsible for making sure we have the right senior leaders in and really trying to see what we can do to ensure that the care we give is not just right for today, but will be there and delivering the best we can as we move into the future.
2: Now, we talk about the group model, which applies here to Ashford and St Peter's, as well as Royal Surrey. It was established about 15 months ago. So how do you think the model has developed in that time?
3: I think that we've got some real green shoots of how things can develop and really help the two trusts. When we came into the group model, we always said that it wasn't going to be about how much money we could save by doing this. It was going to be about how we could make ourselves more sustainable as we go forward. And it had to be made on a clinical level. The whole point was, how can we make sure that we have a bit more resilience as we, you know, whole of the NHS is in a quite a tricky state at the moment, isn't it? So we wanted to make sure that we had something that was going to be more sustainable and that we could look at having the best practice across both organisations and really trying to make things better and a bit more resilient. We have got services that have just got one consultant, one specialist nurse. If we can do that over a bigger footprint, you've got cover when people go on leave. I think, you know, that's probably the biggest thing that we're really trying to look at now. How can we look at some of those services and work together so we can really have the best across both organisations?
2: Now, as a group CEO, you have the executive team here at Ashford and St Peter's. You also have one at Royal Surrey. But you've also established some new group roles. So tell us a little bit about those.
3: So that's great. It's not just me that has to drive between the two trusts several times a week. So yes, we've now got myself as a group CEO. We've got a group director of neighbourhood, Thomas Murden, well known to Ashford St Peter's, a group director of digital and transformation, who's Ruth Colburn-Jackson, and a group director of strategy, Chris Atto. And of course, just recently, we have now got a group chair. So those roles, I think, are really important. And you'll see that they're not really that patient-facing delivery roles. They are definitely the roles that look at how we can work strategically in different ways. And if you remember, we've already got one digital solution across Ashford St Peter's and Royal Surrey. So having that digital and transformation role to support that makes perfect sense. I think we're moving into new areas, aren't we? We're looking at how we can really look at moving services out into the community. So the neighbourhood role, we need to do that once across the west of Surrey. And the same with the strategy role. We couldn't have a different strategy really across one trust and another. That wouldn't make sense. So all of those, I think, are really going to help cement some of the clinical work we're doing.
2: You've been listening to an extract of an interview with Louise Stead, the Group Chief Executive Officer here at Ashford and St Peter's Hospital's NHS Foundation Trust. You can hear the full interview on our Listen Again page at our website www.radioway.org or via our free award-winning app, which you can download from your app store. In addition, on our app, you can listen live to our shows as well as see our programme schedule and send in a request to our studios.

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1: 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Well done.
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0: you know?
1: Did you know? The vampire spider is attracted to the smell of human feet. Mice enjoy the smell of marijuana. The Japanese word kareshu describes the smell of old people. And moths can smell one another from 7 miles away.

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1: Do you know that information on the Ashford and St Peter's Hospital website is available to all, even if you encounter barriers when trying to read and understand content online? 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
1: From the Sky News Centre at 5, Prince Harry won't have the Duchess of Sussex and their two kids with him when he visits London in the next few days. The Duke's going to mark 1 year until the Invictus Games in Birmingham. But it's understood his security team has concerns and it hasn't got an up-to-date assessment of the threats the family faces. One of NHS England's top doctors is warning misinformation online is becoming a real threat to public health. Medical Director Professor Frankie Sword says people are seeking out answers from unreliable sources and opting for completely unproven miracle cures. It's one of the reasons why the Health Service is launching its own TikTok channel. Rebecca Curtain is from Healthwatch England.
2: With social media platforms or the people posting on them, their motives aren't always clear. So are they trying to sell you something? Are they trying to promote medication that's not licensed for use in the UK? Or are they even trying to get you to spread misinformation to sow social division?
1: Experts are advising us to adjust privacy settings on social media posts, which include photos of our kids. New guidance on protecting children against the rise of AI child abuse imagery has been issued by the National Crime Agency. In sports, Serena Williams' Wimbledon comeback is over. Live to Cat Suave at the All England Club.
3: The 23-time Grand Slam champion says she's heartbroken to be pulling out of the doubles competition alongside her sister Venus. She picked up a knee injury earlier this week. Arthur Ferry, the last remaining British player in the singles draw, is 2-1 down against Belgium's Zizou Bergs, and defending women's champion Iga Swiatek's been knocked out in the third round.
1: Wales have begun their Rugby Union Nations Championship campaign with a 39-24 victory over Fiji in Cardiff. And Adam Sandler was the surprising officiant at the wedding of Taylor Swift and Travis Kelce at Madison Square Garden in New York City. The couple didn't have bridesmaids or groomsmen, but they did both have their brothers as the man of honour and the best man. That's the latest. I'm Barry Weir.
0: This is Radio Way.

we've got some exciting news. You can now reach us on WhatsApp on 01932 87 44 33. Got a song request or shout out? Just send us a message and we'll make it happen. 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

158 verses in the national anthem of Greece, making it the longest in the world. The average lead pencil can draw a line that will be 56 kilometers long. The Mona Lisa has no eyelashes or eyebrows.

0: There's so little decent jazz on the radio nowadays, but here at Radio Way we have an oasis in the desert. I'm Robert Chantler, and every Sunday at 1 p.m. I open the doors to my jazz club, bringing you a great selection of jazz. Whether it's a classic recording by a jazz legend, new and up-and-coming talent, or an interview with a jazz musician, there's something for everyone, plus your requests. 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

0: Did you know?
1: Did you know? Turning up the music in a bar by 22% makes people drink 26% faster. Lifting your head on a neutron star would use more energy than climbing Mount Everest. And the energy burnt off by the average footballer in a single match is equivalent to only 15 Jaffa cakes.

0: Sarah knows she'll feel the benefit of this morning run, eventually. What she doesn't know is right now, a new mum is feeling the benefit of Sarah's blood donation.
1: Giving birth, I experienced massive bleeding and needed 28 units of blood products to survive. 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
0: By giving blood, you can be there for someone without being there. 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
1: From the Sky News Centre at 6, the Duchess of Sussex and her children aren't travelling with Prince Harry when he comes to London this week. It's understood the decisions connected to concerns from the Duke's security team and the lack of an up-to-date safety risk assessment. There's a possibility Harry's family will join him elsewhere in the UK. The NHS has launched its own TikTok channel.
2: Hi, I'm Professor Frankie Swords. I'm the National Medical Director for NHS England. The NHS is rolling out a one-off MenB vaccination programme in England for young people at the highest risk of catching meningitis.
1: It's part of the health services battle to combat the spread of misinformation online, which has been described as a real threat to public health by one of England's top doctors. Last year, a poll found 9% of men and 7% of women in England used AI chatbots for health advice. Parents are being told to think carefully about who can view images of their children online after warnings they could be exploited using AI. It follows the recent case at a British school where blackmailers altered publicly available photos using AI. FIFA have decided not to change the kick-off time for England's World Cup game against Mexico. It'll still start at 1 a.m. UK time on Monday, despite thunderstorms being forecast nearby. Arthur Ferry, the last Brit standing in the singles at Wimbledon, is battling back in his third round match, live to Katsuave on centre court.
3: We're into a fifth set as Arthur Ferry looks to keep British hopes alive. It's been a match plagued with medical breaks. Ferry's already had two nosebleeds so far. Elsewhere, Iga Świątek's title defence is over after she was beaten in straight sets by Alexandra Ayala. Serena Williams has withdrawn from the doubles with Sister Venus after picking up a knee injury.
1: And Kimi Antonelli has clinched pole position for tomorrow's British F1 Grand Prix. The championship leader will share the front row with Charles Leclerc, with Lewis Hamilton third for Ferrari at Silverstone. That's the latest. I'm Barry Weir.
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5: This is the Woking Talking Newspaper, with news items from the Woking News and Mail. Your readers for this week are Nikki, Alistair, Jody, Caroline and Jerry. The producers are Jerry, Tony and Tim. This recording, as always, has been produced entirely by volunteers.
6: The lead article this week is Petition to Fight Loss of Post Office Services. A petition calling on the Post Office to continue provision in Goldsworth Park has gathered more than 400 signatures in its first 2 days. The present counter will close next month, a result of Morrison's confirming their decision to close the Goldsworth Park Morrison's Daily store. The Post Office has said, "The store is due to close on Friday the 7th of August, and consequently your Post Office branch will also close." The provision of a post office service to our customers in the local community is important to us, and we will continue to work hard to restore services in the area. We are currently investigating the options available to enable us to reinstate a post office service to the local community. This may include the vacancy being advertised on our website, www.runapostoffice.co.uk. The petition is being hosted by the local Liberal Democrats website. Goldsworth Park Councillor Anne-Marie Barker, the Liberal Democrat leader of Woking Borough Council, said, "The petition is to the Post Office to show the level of need for post office provision in Goldsworth Park. We recognise the current counter in Morrison's Daily is to close as that shop is closing. The Post Office is looking for another location for its services in Goldsworth Park, and the petition is to emphasise local demand. This post office counter is well located at the heart of Goldsworth Park and accessible by car, bus and on foot, so it meets a definite local need. There have been over 400 signatures on the petition in just 2 days. To sign the petition, visit www.wokinglibdems.uk/Goldsworth Park Post Office Petition.
7: Bear with us. Hospice reveals Trail Initiative. The Big Bear Stomp launch, organised by Woking and Sam Bear Hospice, took place at the Hilton Hotel in Woking last week. In pride of place was the bear herself, Blossom, whose grand unveiling did not disappoint as her eye-catching artwork was revealed and her name announced. The name Blossom, chosen by staff at the hospice, symbolises hope and the transience of life. In nature, Blossom emerges momentarily in spring, representing the importance of cherishing the present moment, the epitome of hospice care. Hospices cannot change the inevitable, but can help people make most of the life they have. Woking and Sam Bear Hospice patron Andy Hodgson led proceedings before community clinical nurse specialist Hayley Fellows gave a speech about the care that the hospice gives its patients. Then income generation and marketing director Kerry Bennett explained the exciting venture. 30 beautifully designed bears will appear across Surrey towns, parks and open spaces in summer 2027. Each one unique, brought to life by artists, schools and communities, all in aid of the hospice. 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The launch event encouraged local businesses to sponsor a bear and be part of this initiative, and schools are also being encouraged to take part by adopting a bear cub sculpture to put their creative touch on. Blossom's artist, Jill Busby, is a huge advocate of the venture, working on no fewer than 15 Wild in Art sculptures over the years. The Wild in Art trails are amazing as they bring families together away from the stresses of home and work life, she said. The trails are free, so families can bring a picnic or visit cafes based in the area. It allows people to discover their town again. For more details or to sponsor one of the bears or bear cubs, visit www.thebigbearstomp.org.uk.
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11: Ancient Award honours Walk the Walk founder. Nina Baruff, CBE, founder of the Woking-based cancer charity Walk the Walk, has been awarded the Freedom of the City of London. The honour recognises Nina's exceptional contribution to public health and cancer support over the past 3 decades. She has inspired 500,000 people to take on a Walk the Walk challenge, including the iconic overnight fundraising event, the Moonwalk London. Nina said, I am deeply honoured and incredibly proud to receive the Freedom of the City of London. This award acknowledges the founding of Walk the Walk and the commitment the charity has made towards changing so many lives. We have achieved this by advancing research, helping to make integrated care more freely available, and promoting the importance of good health and well-being as a form of prevention against breast and other cancers. Whilst this recognition is in my name, it reflects the wonderful passion, generosity, and commitment of the many thousands of people who have walked the walk and whose lives we have touched. From each and every walker and volunteer, to our supporters, partners, and beneficiaries, and not least of all the tireless dedication of the Walk team, our ethos and purpose have repeatedly shown the mountains that can be climbed and the challenges conquered when people come together. What began as a dream 30 years ago has grown into something far greater than I ever imagined. Learning about the history behind the Freedom and suddenly becoming part of that heritage, joining the remarkable individuals who have gone before me, made the occasion even more special. What a day to treasure. I will certainly look forward to the new experience of driving my sheep across London Bridge later in the year. In 1996, Nina had the idea of power walking a marathon in a decorated bra to raise money for breast cancer. She led 13 women through the New York City Marathon, raising £25,000. Just 2 months later, she found a lump in her breast. Diagnosed with breast cancer, she underwent a mastectomy, breast reconstruction, radiotherapy, and hormone treatment. With her surgeon's blessing, she delayed surgery to complete the London Marathon in 1997. This was the first step towards the creation of the iconic Moonwalk London overnight fundraising event. And since 1996, Nina has built Walk the Walk into one of the UK's most impactful cancer charities, raising more than £148 million. Alistair Curry, Chair of Trustees at Walk the Walk, said, "On behalf of the trustees, I'm absolutely delighted that Nina has been awarded the Freedom of the City of London. This honour is richly deserved and recognises not only her extraordinary vision and determination, but also the profound impact she has had on the lives of countless people affected by cancer." The Freedom of the City of London dates back to the 13th century and is awarded to individuals in recognition of their outstanding contribution to London and public life. Today, it celebrates those who've made a lasting and positive impact on society.
6: Victoria Place turns down the volume on Saturdays. Victoria Place has introduced a new quiet hour, taking place every Saturday from 9 a.m. to 10 a.m, designed to create a more comfortable shopping experience for guests who prefer a calmer environment. During quiet hour, music and tannoy announcements throughout the mall will be switched off, helping to reduce sensory stimulation and provide a more relaxed atmosphere for shoppers who prefer a quieter shopping experience. The initiative forms part of Victoria Place's ongoing commitment to ensuring the destination is welcoming, inclusive, and accessible for all members of the community. A spokesperson for Victoria Place said, "We recognise that a busy shopping environment can sometimes feel overwhelming for some visitors. By introducing our Saturday Quiet Hour, we hope to make Victoria Place more accessible and enjoyable for everyone, providing a calmer space where guests can shop comfortably and confidently. The Quiet Hour will allow visitors to enjoy the centre in a quieter setting before the weekend rush begins. Visitors are encouraged to take advantage of the initiative and share feedback as Victoria Place continues to explore ways to enhance the customer experience for all." For more information about Victoria Place and upcoming events, please visit the centre's website or follow its social media channels. To celebrate Wimbledon fortnight, visitors should keep an eye out next Wednesday, the 8th of July, between 11 a.m. and 2 p.m. for the Tennis Pros in Henry Plaza and score a free pot of delicious strawberries and cream. 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Or, for a change of pace, take on friends and family at the Giant Scalextric Racetrack on Saturday the 4th of July from 11 a.m. to 4 p.m. The fastest racers will have the chance to win up to £100 to spend in a Victoria Place store.
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7: Theatre pays tribute to incredible ambassador. The Yvonne Arnault Theatre in Guildford has paid tribute to Dame Penelope Keith, who died this week at her home in Milford. She was 86. A spokesperson said, "Everyone at the Yvonne Arnault is saddened by the passing of Dame Penelope Keith. Penny first performed at the Arnault in Dear Charles in 1966. She helped us reopen the theatre in 2020, appearing in Theatrical Digs, our first production after COVID. Her last appearance here was at the theatre's 60th birthday celebrations in September 2025, in front of HRH, the Duke of Edinburgh. She was a trustee until 2006, when she became the theatre's patron. Penny has been the most incredible, energetic, supportive ambassador for the theatre over the years, generously giving her time and invaluable insight, championing our fundraising campaigns to ensure the theatre thrived. She was a regular face at the theatre, including Boxing Day trips to Panto with the family, and was loved by audiences and by us alike. Her warmth, dry sense of humour and boundless energy will be greatly missed. The star of The Good Life and To the Manor Born died peacefully at her Mouse Hill Manor home of more than 50 years. Born in Sutton in April 1940, Keith rose to fame in the 1960s, joining the Royal Shakespeare Company in 1963. She later moved to TV, appearing in Dixon of Dock Green and The Army Game, before appearing as Margot in the much-loved sitcom The Good Life in 1975. She won a BAFTA for Best Comedy Performer in 1977, before starring as bereaved aristocrat Audrey Forbes Hamilton in the hit comedy To the Manor Born. The sitcom star was made a Dame in 2014 for services to the arts and charity. She was also a supporter of many local causes, opening the Cats Protection Centre in Hazelmere in 2016 and served as Deputy Lieutenant of Surrey.
10: Golf Day raises its biggest total ever for MS charities. The MS charity Golf Day at New Zealand Golf Club in West Byfleet last month proved a huge success, raising a record £25,000 for charity. The Golf Day began in 2007 after Trevor Gregg, the founder, experienced firsthand the great work and support of the Surrey Multiple Sclerosis Society when a family fell foul of the debilitating illness. To give something back to the charity, Trevor organised the first MS Golf Day, a small affair supported by close friends and family, but he still managed to provide a sizeable donation for the charity. As time went by, the Irish Guards Golf Society, of which he was secretary, came on board and helped swell the number of participants, along with giving a much-needed hand with the organising. This year's event attracted a record 22 teams. Although the day got off to a shaky start because of poor weather conditions and a stretch of the M25 being closed, which delayed the arrival of some players. However, Trevor's decision to arrange for the Irish Guards mascot, Seamus, and handler, accompanied by Lance Corporal Gallagher, all in full ceremonial uniform, To visit the club and be available for a photo opportunity, remove the monotony of waiting for a slightly late start to the competition. This year, Trevor decided to also help another MS group, the Samson Centre Guildford, who provides specialised treatment for sufferers of multiple sclerosis with part of the proceeds from the event. On behalf of the Surrey Multiple Sclerosis Society and the Samson Centre, thanks were extended to the chairman and members of New Zealand Golf Club and to Laszlo Dongo, the company's secretary, for again allowing the use of club facilities and course for the event. Thanks also to the small businesses who provided auction items and those benefactors without whose generous support the fundraising event would not be possible.
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11: Council seeks views on proposed policy changes. Residents, taxi and private hire licence holders, operators, businesses and stakeholders are invited to have their say on proposed changes to the Council's taxi and private hire policy. The consultation seeks views on an updated policy designed to reflect the latest government guidance and ensure taxi and private hire services across the borough remain safe, accessible and of a high standard. The proposed policy includes a number of key changes, such as enhanced training requirements for drivers, including disability awareness, strengthened safety checks and improved record keeping for operators. It also proposes clearer enforcement arrangements, more frequent disclosure and barring service, DBS, checks for drivers, closer joint working with neighbouring councils, and a requirement for Hackney carriages to accept card payments. Councillor Anne-Marie Barker, leader of Woking Borough Council and portfolio holder for licensing, said, "We are committed to maintaining a safe, reliable and high-quality taxi and private hire service for everyone across the borough. Whilst we prepare for the new West Surrey Council, it is important our current policy reflects the latest government guidance and continues to meet the needs of our residents and passengers. The proposed updates will help strengthen safeguarding, improve standards and ensure services are accessible to all passengers, including those who may need additional support. I would encourage drivers, operators, passengers and residents to share their views to help shape the final policy." Full details of the proposed changes and draft policy are available by visiting the consultation webpage at https://www.woking.gov.uk/. Comments should be submitted by emailing licensing@woking.gov.uk. Respondents are asked to provide their name, organisation, if applicable, and relevant section of the policy their comments address. Following the consultation, all responses will be reviewed before a final policy is brought forward to Council for approval. The consultation closes on Friday, 7th of August.
6: Prolific thief given suspended sentence. A prolific shoplifter from Knaphill is potentially one theft away from prison after stealing around £2,000 of stock from convenience stores and supermarkets around Woking and Chertsey. Levi Tews was given a 2-month suspended sentence early this month after admitting to nearly 20 counts of theft between January and June this year. The 34-year-old of Barton Close also admitted to one count of common assault and breaking bail conditions when he was sentenced on June 17th. Staines Magistrates Court heard that Hughes was repeatedly caught stealing from the Knapp Hill Co-op and Brookwood Sainsbury's during a prolific six-month period. His thefts ranged in value from £12.20 to over £200, with food, drink, clothes, cleaning items, alcohol, medication and detergent among the items stolen. The court also heard that Hughes assaulted a security guard at Sainsbury's on February 17th before stealing twice from the same store just 2 days later. He was also arrested on June 3rd for breaking a bail condition as he once again targeted Sainsbury's Brookwood in contravention of a ruling made by Guildford Magistrates Court the month before. The court heard, in mitigation, that Hughes has drug issues, while his limited means and multiple guilty pleas were taken into consideration by the court. But because the bench considered his offending to be so serious, they agreed to a 2-month suspended sentence in prison. The order, suspended for 2 months, means that Hughes will be sent to prison if he reoffends. He was also ordered to take part in a drug rehabilitation program and a further rehabilitation activity. Hughes was previously in court on May 1st as the defendant, then of no fixed abode, admitted to 10 counts of thefts from stores around Woking and southwest Surrey between November 2025 and early April.
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7: Ban and fine for Chobham drug driver. A Chobham man won't be allowed behind the wheel until 2027 after testing positive for cocaine and cannabis use. Cody Loveridge was given a mandatory 17-month disqualification by Staines Magistrates on June the 15th after admitting to a count of drug driving. The 21-year-old of Kalima caravan site was driving a Ford Transit that was stopped by police on Chertsey Road in Chobham on November the 25th. Loveridge tested both positive for BZE and Delta 9 THC, the active ingredient in cannabis. For the former, he gave a reading of 396 micrograms of analyte per litre of blood, with 50 being the legal limit. Loveridge was ordered to pay costs and fines totalling £836, with magistrates taking his guilty plea into consideration.
10: Witness appeal after public order incident. Police are appealing for witnesses following a public order incident on Walnut Tree Close near the Yorkeys footbridge in Guildford at around 6:30 in the evening on Sunday the 21st of June. A woman was reportedly subjected to threats of violence and harassment and an object thrown at her. Police would like to speak to a white man believed to be aged between his mid-20s and 30s. He's described as around 5'11", tall, slim build with short brown hair, clean shaven. He was wearing a bright blue t-shirt, black jogging bottoms, black trainers, a black cap and was carrying a black backpack. If you witnessed the incident or have any other information that may assist the investigation, you can contact the police quoting the reference PR/4526-007-3781.
6: New restaurant on the menu for Walton Road. Walton Road may soon have a new restaurant after Woking Borough Council granted a change of use planning application. Plan 2026-0164 proposed a change of use from barbers to restaurant and hot food takeaway at 82 Walton Road. In support of the application, a planning statement submitted by Radon 86 noted, Walton Road offers a variety of commercial uses, including grocery shops, beauty salons, barbers, money exchange, restaurants, and takeaways. The proposal is not considered to lead to an over-concentration of takeaways in the locality. The application also seeks permission to erect a single-storey front extension and kitchen external flue to the northeast elevation. The proposed single-storey front extension would be approximately 4.25 metres wide, 3 metres deep, and with a flat roof measuring approximately 2.9 metres in height. Proposed opening hours are 8 till 11pm on Monday to Sunday. No late opening hours are proposed.
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17: 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So whether it's tea, coffee, milk, juice, squashes, water or cold drinks, it doesn't matter as long as you consume more liquids and stay hydrated. For clearer thinking, keep on drinking.
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21: Louise Stead, Group Chief Executive of Ashford and St Peter's and Royal Surrey NHS Foundation Trust, has been appointed a Deputy Lieutenant of Surrey. In this honorary role, Louise will join a distinguished group of individuals supporting the Lord Lieutenant in carrying out ceremonial and community duties on behalf of the King. Outside of her professional responsibilities, she will represent the Lord Lieutenant at local events, royal visits and civic ceremonies, helping to present honours and awards and support charities and voluntary organisations. Louise said, "I'm delighted to be appointed Deputy Lieutenant of Surrey. It's a tremendous honour and I'm sure it will complement my work in healthcare leadership by providing an opportunity to further strengthen my connections with local communities and organisations." The role of Deputy Lieutenant is honorary and unpaid. Appointments are typically made to individuals who have made significant contributions to public life and their local communities through leadership, service and achievements across sectors, including healthcare, business, education, the military and the voluntary sector.
8: Hospital Watch.
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11: Ballet School takes Shirley back to her dancing days. A Woking care home resident and former ballerina has had her wish of a special day celebrating her love of dance granted thanks to a local ballet school. Shirley Pryke, 90, and resident of Care UK's Greenview Hall on Streets Heath in West End, was visited by dancers from the Classical Ballet Centre, Surrey, bringing back fond memories of her pirouetting days. She began with a one-to-one lesson with dance teacher Jo Young, listening to music from her favourite ballet, Swan Lake. Shirley instantly started dancing again, naming each move. The four young dancers then put on magnificent performances, both individually and in pairs, featuring impressive en pointe choreography. Shirley said, "It was an absolute pleasure to watch such talented young ladies, which took me back to my dancing days." Her passion for ballet dancing started at the age of five, when her mother fought for her to start lessons. Shirley explained, "My mother had always wanted to do ballet lessons herself, but was never allowed. My father was against the idea, but my mother was persistent.

0: Her experience was made possible thanks to Care UK's Wishing Tree initiative, which encourages residents to suggest ideas for new hobbies they'd like to try, places they would like to visit, or even activities linked to past careers. From skiing trips to a fish and chip supper, the programme is designed to help residents lead fulfilling lives. Meera Govindapillai, home manager at Greenview Hall, said, "We had an amazing time watching Shirley join in with the Classical Ballet Centre Surrey dancers. Ballet has played a large part in Shirley's life, and she has many fond memories of dancing and running her own school. The activity presented a wonderful opportunity to reminisce about her younger years as she watched and joined in with the ballet. We'd like to say a big thank you to the dancers, and we look forward to bringing Shirley back to centre stage soon." Greenview Hall provides full-time residential, nursing and dementia care, as well as short-term respite care. Designed to enable residents to lead active and rewarding lives while also promoting independence, the home incorporates plenty of opportunities for hobbies and leisure activities. For more information about Greenview Hall, email Customer Relations Manager Emily Wiley on 01483 610 870. Market stalls allowed to continue. Two long-standing market stalls in the heart of Guildford have been granted permission to carry on running for another 5 years. Guildford Borough Council's Planning Committee unanimously approved plans to allow the stalls to continue operating at Tunsgate Arch in the town centre. This planning decision was referred to the committee because Guildford Borough Council was itself the applicant. The two stalls have sat in the historic location since 1991 and have routinely been granted licence to continue business there by the council. Under the plan submitted, trading hours at the Grade 2 listed site would not be altered. At present, the stalls operate between 8 a.m. and 5:30 p.m. from Monday to Saturday, and between 9 a.m. and 5 p.m. on Sundays and bank holidays. While voicing support for the plans, Councillor George Potter suggested the committee should consider granting permission for longer stretches of time in the future, given long-standing support for the stalls. He said, "I really would suggest that next time this application comes forward, we look at a longer time period than every 5 years, as it seems a bit redundant to go through the expense of this process every 5 years." Officers noted in their report that granting permission for the stalls to continue operating would not harm any of the town's heritage assets. The stalls have been in place for a number of years and are an established feature within Tunsgate Arch and the town centre conservation area, they wrote. They're not overly prominent or obtrusive, being set within the southwestern recess, clear of pedestrian access on both sides, and instead contribute vibrancy and add to the enjoyment of the listed building and the conservation area. In other planning news, a 200-home proposed development would have been rejected by councillors had it not already been sent to appeal. The plans for Shortlands Farm in the parish of Normandy would see existing buildings knocked down to make way for the new homes. But the development's fate is currently in the hands of the Planning Inspectorate after the applicant filed an appeal on the grounds of non-determination. However, an outline application for the proposed development was considered by Guildford Borough Council's Planning Committee to establish how it could have been ruled. The development, proposed by Gleeson Land, would see 200 homes, including affordable housing and plots for self-builds, set up on the site. Planning officers wrote in their report that they would have recommended refusal.
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2: Drugs stay in your system longer than you think. 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
1: Opinion from Dr. Al Pinkerton, Surrey Heath MP. The right hospital in the wrong place. No one seriously disputes that Frimley Park Hospital needs replacing. The current hospital is riddled with rack concrete and approaching the end of its useful life. Patients, staff, and our wider community deserve a modern hospital fit for the future. That is why I support a new Frimley Park Hospital. What I do not support is the proposal to build it on Frimley fuel allotments, including land currently occupied by Pine Ridge Golf Club. For more than a year, I have been warning that this was the direction of travel. I hoped I was wrong. Unfortunately, the announcement on 16th of June confirmed my fears when Frimley Health identified Frimley fuel allotments as its preferred location for the new hospital. My objection is not to a new hospital. It is to the loss of one of the most historically significant and environmentally valuable parts of our area. The land in question is not simply an empty field waiting to be developed. It is the last substantial remnant of the ancient Frimley Common, enclosed in 1801 after centuries of use by local people, and today is administered under the Frimley Fuel Allotments Charity. In a constituency that has seen relentless development over recent decades, it remains one of the few surviving links to our shared history. But for how much longer, under the FFA's faltering and wrong-headed stewardship? Once it is gone forever. That alone should give us pause. But heritage is not the only issue. A hospital should be located where it is most accessible to patients, visitors, and staff. Yet many residents are struggling to understand how moving the hospital away from its current location and placing it behind multiple schools and on an irreversibly congested road achieves that aim. Anyone who regularly uses the A30, the Maltway, or the surrounding roads knows how congested they can become. Residents are therefore entitled to ask what evidence exists to demonstrate that this location will improve access rather than make existing problems worse. Questions also remain about public transport, emergency access, workforce travel, and the wider infrastructure required to support a development of this scale. What has been announced is not yet a final decision. Frimley Fuel Allotments is the Trust's preferred site, and a 13-week public consultation is now underway. In principle, that consultation should provide an opportunity for local people to influence one of the most important public infrastructure projects our area has ever seen. Yet many residents are left wondering what exactly is being consulted upon. The concern is straightforward. Frimley Health has repeatedly stated that it assessed numerous locations before concluding that Frimley Fuel Allotments was the only technical viable option. If that is the case, then how open is the consultation to a different outcome? A meaningful consultation should allow decision makers to rethink a proposal if the evidence points in a different direction. It should not simply invite residents to comment on the details of a scheme whose central premise has already been settled. Perhaps the most troubling aspect of the process is the apparent absence of a credible alternative. If Frimley Fuel Allotments is genuinely the only viable site, then what happens if the proposal proves undeliverable? What happens if planning obstacles emerge, costs escalate, infrastructure requirements become prohibitive, or public opposition proves overwhelming? Major infrastructure projects require contingency planning. Yet from everything currently in the public domain, there appears to be no obvious plan B. That should concern everyone, including those who support the relocation. Frimley Park Hospital serves communities across Surrey, Hampshire, and Berkshire. The stakes are simply too high to rely upon a single option while assuring residents that a consultation remains open. Doing so risks creating the impression that the destination has already been decided and that the discussion is merely about the route taken to get there. To put it another way, if Frimley Fuel Allotments is genuinely the only viable option, then residents are entitled to ask whether this consultation is about choosing a site at all or simply about choosing the colour of the wallpaper. That is not how public confidence is built. If Frimley Health wishes to build trust, it should publish in full the evidence behind its decision, including the traffic modelling, environmental assessments, costs comparisons with alternative sites, and the criteria used to reject them. It should also explain clearly what alternatives remain available if this proposal cannot proceed. Over recent weeks, I have joined local residents on walks across the site and listened to their concerns. I have also supported the campaigns of the Heatherside Ward Residents Association and the Protect Frimley Fuel Allotments Group, whose petition has attracted more than 14,000 signatures. Their message is straightforward: build the hospital, but do not build it here. I agree. Our community needs a new hospital, but it should not come at the cost of sacrificing the last remaining part of the ancient Frimley Common, nor should residents be expected to accept a process that increasingly appears to be asking them to comment on a decision that has already been made. The right hospital is essential. This is simply the wrong place to put it.
2: Animals are inspiration for new exhibition. A new exhibition called Animal Encounters will showcase the animal world through artists within the Ingram Collection at the Lightbox Gallery in Woking from 11th of July until October the 4th. Animal Encounters brings together a lively selection of artworks exploring the enduring bond between humans and the animal world. Drawing on works from the Ingram Collection, the exhibition features paintings, prints and sculpture by Ruskin Speer, Roger Hilton, Elizabeth Frink and John Craxton, shown alongside contemporary works from the collection. These works reveal how animals have long inspired curiosity, empathy and imaginative storytelling, from bold sculptural forms to expressive and playful mark-making. Contemporary pieces introduce fresh perspectives on how animals reflect, challenge and deepen our understanding of ourselves and the natural world.
3: Woking prepares for a big night of country music. Country music is coming to the Woking Theatre in A Country Night in Nashville on September the 3rd at 7:30 p.m. Following a great resurgence in the popularity of country music in recent years, A Country Night in Nashville recreates the scene of a buzzing honky-tonk in downtown Nashville, perfectly capturing the energy and atmosphere of an evening in the home of country music. Taking the audience on a journey through the history of country, it features songs from its biggest stars, both past and present. Hits from the likes of Johnny Cash, Alan Jackson, Dolly Parton, The Chicks, Willie Nelson and Casey Musgraves are showcased by the fabulous vocals and musicianship of Dominic Halpin and the Hurricanes. Tickets cost £28.60.
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6: Serial burglars who targeted elderly jailed. Two serial burglars who targeted elderly and vulnerable victims across Surrey and Hampshire have been jailed for a combined total of 16 years. Uncle and nephew John Corley and Billy Donoghue admitted carrying out a series of burglaries at care homes, assisted living accommodation, and the homes of vulnerable adults, stealing cash, jewellery, and sentimental items. Guildford Crown Court heard the pair forced entry into 11 properties, often while residents were still inside, before using pillowcases taken from victims' beds to carry away stolen property. One of the burglaries took place at an independent living home for over 55s in Chertsey on December 12, 2024, where the pair entered the room of a resident as they slept in an armchair. They stole £130 in cash, jewellery, and several sentimental possessions, including World War I medals. The investigation took a significant step forward after CCTV captured O'Donoghue inside the property. Although he wore a face covering, specialist inquiries enabled officers to identify him. Working with neighbouring police forces, detectives later linked the pair to 10 further burglaries across Surrey, Hampshire and southwest London, before identifying Corley through additional CCTV footage and inquiries. Investigators found the pair regularly entered occupied homes and, when confronted by residents, falsely claimed to be police officers responding to a disturbance. In one burglary, a property in Harrow, CCTV showed one offender telling a distressed resident he was a police officer, while the second searched the home for valuables. The pair stole jewellery, purses and cash during the crime spree. At one address in Farnborough, they stole more than £1,000, which had been collected as part of a fundraising appeal for residents at the accommodation. During another burglary in Farnborough, they filled two pillowcases taken from a victim's bed with watches, perfume, jewellery and a camera before fleeing. Both men were arrested in January 2025. Corley, 49, of Hackney, was sentenced to 12 years imprisonment, reduced to 9 years after pleading guilty to conspiracy to burgle. O'Donoghue, 23, of Harrow, was sentenced to 11 years imprisonment, reduced to 7 years after pleading guilty to conspiracy to burgle. Police said the offending caused lasting distress to many victims who lost treasured possessions and were left feeling unsafe in their own homes after the carefully planned burglaries. Investigating officer PC Daniel Edwards said, "These offenders deliberately targeted elderly and vulnerable people, often entering their homes while they were inside and stealing treasured possessions which could never be replaced. The impact of these offences went far beyond the financial loss. Many victims were left distressed and feeling unsafe in places where they should have felt most secure." Through extensive CCTV inquiries, collaboration with other forces, and detailed investigative work, officers were able to identify those responsible and build a strong evidential case against them. "I welcome the significant sentences handed down by the court and hope they provide some reasonable assurance to the victims and their families."
2: Neighbourhood plan sets new vision for Chobham. A community blueprint for the future of Chobham has been rubber-stamped. Forget by-elections and leadership battles. The Chobham Neighbourhood Plan 2024-2038 has been a huge voter winner among residents and politicians. For the last few years, a small but determined group has worked hard to produce a plan that sets out a vision for the future that reflects the wishes of villagers. The CNP is effectively a scaled-down local plan produced by the community for the community. It contains a range of policies relating to the whole parish on everything from future housing sites and heritage to biodiversity, parking standards and flooding risks. The neighbourhood draft plan, was prepared by Chobham Parish Council and subjected to consultation and independent examination. The crunch test came on May the 7th when a referendum was held in the neighbourhood plan area, with 85% of residents voting yes to the document. That meant it was off to Surrey Heath Borough Council, with the CNP 2024-38 being formally adopted during an extraordinary council meeting on the 16th of June. The decision means the 130-page plan now carries full legal status and can be used for determining planning applications in the Chobham Parish. Emma Kennedy, chair of the Chobham Neighbourhood Draft Plan Steering Group, said the help of everyone that contributed to the plan has been greatly appreciated. The Chobham Neighbourhood Plan sets out a vision for the future that reflects the wishes of local people, states her forward. We would like to thank all residents who took part in the consultation process, including members of the steering group, volunteers and local residents. The information gathered from you has been invaluable. Special thanks has also been given to planning consultant Alison Airdley for going above and beyond, and all of the volunteers, councillors and officers at SHBC who helped out.
3: Chobham Salon proves cut above in awards win. The Cutting Room Chobham has been named Best Hair Salon in Surrey at this year's Muddy Stiletto Awards. Muddy Stilettos, which from its 2013 launch has grown into a stylish insider lifestyle guide, also runs the Muddy Awards, the UK's premier small and medium-sized enterprise lifestyle business awards, which focus on outstanding independent businesses. Vince Nigrelli, speaking with his wife and business partner Victoria, said, "When we first opened the doors to our salon, we had a simple vision: to create a space where people could feel confident, cared for, and completely themselves. Receiving this award is one of the proudest moments of our career, not just because of the recognition itself, but because it reflects the incredible support we've received from our clients, community, and team. 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The Muddy Stilettos Award celebrate the very best independent businesses across the country, making this recognition even more meaningful. 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
8: That's all we have for you this week. 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
2: From the Sky News Centre at 7, Prince Harry won't be coming to London this week with his wife and children. It's understood Meghan, Archie and Lilibet will not be joining him because of safety fears flagged by Harry's security team. There were reports last weekend that a request for family protection had been denied. Former royal correspondent Jenny Bond is surprised by the reluctance to offer security to the King's youngest son.
3: I don't understand why we can't offer that kind of protection to the son of the King and to the grandchildren of the King, a man who fought for his country and by his own reckoning killed 25 Taliban fighters.
2: Parents are being told to think carefully about who can view images of their children online after warnings they could be exploited using artificial intelligence. It follows the recent case at a British school where blackmailers altered publicly available photos using AI. A 36-year-old man's been charged in connection with the rape of a teenage girl in Glasgow. Detectives say the 16-year-old was attacked last Friday evening as she walked in Springburn Park. The NHS is starting a TikTok channel to try to combat misinformation online. A top doctor's warning that the problem is becoming a real threat to public health. In sport, Arthur Ferry, Britain's last player standing in the singles at Wimbledon, has been battling in the third round live to Katsuave on centre court.
4: And Arthur Ferry's kept British hopes alive after coming through a five-set thriller. It took a deciding set tiebreak for him to claim victory against Belgium's Zizou Bergs. Earlier, defending champion Iga Swiatek was knocked out by Alexandra Ayala, and Serena Williams won't be involved in the doubles tournament alongside her sister Venus after pulling out with an injury.
2: England's cricketers have won the second T20 international with India by 4 wickets at Old Trafford with an over to spare. England have begun their inaugural Rugby Union Nations Championship campaign with a heavy defeat, 45-21 away to South Africa. Wales ran in 6 tries in a 39-24 victory over Fiji. That's the latest. I'm Barry Weir.
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5: Hello and welcome to My Tunes. I'm Steve Chambers, and this is the show for all of you in the hospitals here, St Peter's, Ashford and the Woking Community Hospital, to give you an hour of relaxing music. No sharp edges to any of this stuff. This is all good, chilled stuff. We've got some smooth jazz, a little bit of pop today as well, a couple of classical tracks, some folk music, a bit of indie and some chill. Music you may not have heard before, but stay with me till the end of the hour and I'm sure you'll be pleased. Starting off with Acoustic Alchemy, of course, it's a favourite smooth jazz band of mine. They've been going since the 80s. This is going back to their third album, released in 1989. The album was called Blue Chip. This is Making Waves.

something a bit more traditional now from a keyboard player by the name of Terry Disley, who actually played with Acoustic Alchemy on a number of their albums and also on their live shows. But he's now in California with his own band called the Terry Disley Experience out in San Francisco. And this is from a 2008 album called London Underground, in homage, I guess, to his home city. And this is quite a funky number. In fact, it's called Old and Funky.

Now, the American jazz singer Melody Gardot, one of my favourites, over the range of, I think, 6 or maybe 7 albums she's released so far, she changes her style on each of them. She started off with kind of a countryish folk album, and then she moved on to big band, swelling jazz, and rather lush orchestrations. This particular album, Currency of Man, is more bluesy, and a bit of country as well. So this is Melody Gardot from her album, Currency of Man and Preacher Man.

0: iTunes.
1: Another many-faceted Melody Gardot there. Now let's have a bit of chill up from the Café Del Mar, that bar on the west coast of Ibiza, where people gather to watch the sunset, drink cocktails, and listen to great music. And, appropriately, this particular number by Pressure Drop is called Dusk.

bit of a change now, and I guess you'd call this a pop track. It's from, well, it was featured in a series called Nine Perfect Strangers back in 2021, starring Nicole Kidman. My wife and I watched that and enjoyed it. It's also been used in Killing Eve. The song initially was written by Ray Davis of the Kinks and performed by Dave Barry, if you remember him. But this version is by The Shacks. Strange Effect.

And because I'm getting on a bit, I can actually remember Dave Berry, and I can sort of imagine him singing that as well. Now, moving on to a bit of classical music, just for a change. Nice, gentle stuff, this. Classical guitar from a Greek player by the name of Milos Karadzic. And this is from his album Milos. And this is Albinez Suite Espagnole, number 1, Granada.

Off to Canada now, and the singer Sarah McLachlan. Bit of folk rock, this, from her album Afterglow, released in 2003. This is Time.

And now another classical guitar track, but this of a rock song. This is by Søren Madsen, classical guitarist. This is his version of Led Zeppelin's Stairway to Heaven.

Great stuff there from Soren Madsen. Now a bit of English folk from Nick Drake. Lived a rather sad life. In fact, he died in the mid-70s, and during his lifetime, he only released three albums. I always think of him as the kind of Van Gogh of music, because he attracted, I think, maybe 20, 30,000 sales during his lifetime. But he's become much more popular of late, especially being played on a lot of radio shows, and thanks to publicity from his sister, the actress Gabrielle Drake. This is from the last album he released, called Brighter Later in 1972. This is Fly.

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1: And somebody else I play quite a lot on this show is Moby. This is from his latest album released this year called Future Quiet. And a lot of it is just that, a very quiet piano with a bit of orchestral thrown in here and there. And this track is called Le Vide, The Void.

very liturgical stuff there from Moby. Well, that is almost it for another hour here on My Tunes. I do hope you've enjoyed the music, and I'll be back next week at the same time, so do join me then. And should you have got better and gone home from hospital, you can always listen to us at radioway.org, or just say, Alexa, play Radio Way. I'm going to finish off now with another track from the Café Del Mar series, this time from Mood Swings. This is called Redemption Song. Thanks for listening. Bye-bye.

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1: From the Sky News Centre at 8. It's understood Prince Harry is travelling to London without his wife and children this week. It's not certain whether Meghan or Jane Lilibet will meet up with him elsewhere on his trip to the UK. Harry's due to mark the countdown to next year's Invictus Games for wounded veterans. Our correspondent Molly Malone explains what could be behind the decision.
2: There's been this ongoing row over Prince Harry's security more broadly. There were reports last week that he lost this request for police protection on this trip, that request had been turned down.
1: Experts are advising us to tighten privacy settings on social media posts showing our kids. Criminals are using public photos and AI to create sexual abuse images before threatening to release them unless they're paid. Celebrations marking the 250th anniversary of American independence got underway across the United States last night. It was fireworks at Mount Rushmore. Later tonight, Donald Trump's holding a rally on a fenced-off National Mall in Washington with a military flypast promised. At Wimbledon, British hopes for singles glory remain alive thanks to Arthur Ferry. The Wild Cards made it through the fourth round at the All England Club after a five-set epic against Belgium's Zizou Bergs. There were a number of medical breaks during the match, with Ferry being treated for nosebleeds. But he says he's delighted to have progressed to the fourth round of a Grand Slam for the very first time.
3: I don't know what's going on right now. It's going to take some time to really digest it, but yeah, it's so many first times after this match. Just so glad.
1: Earlier defending champion Iga Swiatek was knocked out in straight sets by Alexandra Ayala of the Philippines. Serena Williams has withdrawn from the doubles alongside Venus because of her knee injury. And Kimi Antonelli has clinched a fifth pole position of the F1 season by qualifying fastest for the British Grand Prix. That's the latest. I'm Barry Weir.
0: This is Radio Way. Afternoons

Hello and welcome to this very, very warm day. If you listen to me on Sunday afternoon or next week on Saturday evening, it's very warm while I'm speaking to you. So I'm going to have a theme. There's nothing to do with the weather. It's symphonies, because symphonies have themes, melodies that develop. All today is about melody, whereas last time it was rhythm. So I'm going to share quite a range, and we're going to kick off in Finland with Jean Sibelius and his third symphony, again full of melody. I'm going to kick off with the first movement, and the initial theme is developed over and over again. It's like reclothing something to become something else. It's the Danish National Symphony Orchestra playing this recording that's going to kick off, with Leif Segerstam at the helm conducting. But we're going to hear some contemporary symphonies, some from the 20th century, Romantic era and Classical era throughout the show. She'll hear lots of familiar names, including Haydn and Mozart as we go. And I'll share some little known symphonies as well, hopefully. So movements tend to be quite long. Unlike the average track I share is 3 or 4 minutes, they tend to average around 10 or even longer contemporary symphonies. So I'll have fewer pieces, but more music and less talk today here at Radio Way and Helen's Classical Journey. Do hope if you're in Ashford, St. Peter's or working hospitals, you're doing as well as can be, and hopefully staying as cool as you possibly can be as well.

Very grand ending there for Jean Sibelius' first movement of his third symphony. The symphony is often considered to be some sort of masterwork. It's like a challenge because it's so big. They started out in the classical era with three movements and built up to four movements, and some now are five and even six. And the idea is that a theme is developed. So let's imagine that you've got an object. It could be a teddy bear. Let's take a teddy bear. You can redress it up with new jumpers, hats, scarves, shorts, shoes, gloves. The development of something, in this case the melody, is about how it's changed, added to, how it's clothed with the different instrumentation, how it's moved through different harmonies. It might be put back to front even, or upside down. Yes, that is a thing in music. It happens. So what you're hearing in these movements is how melody is treated and changed. And it's the change that takes us on that journey that we feel we're travelling. It's melodic change that helps give storytelling as well. So with that in mind, I want to go to Mozart, one of the founding fathers of the symphony alongside Haydn. He wrote many of them. I'm jumping into number 38 to be precise here, and he subtitled it Prague. He thought this represented the city quite well. The first movement starts slowly and develops to be faster. It's an adagio, then allegro. It's performed in this recording by the Orchestra di Padova e il del Veneto. So it's a Venetian orchestra conducted by Peter Marg. Do hope you can enjoy it. Even back in the classical era, the movements are quite long. So this opening movement is 14 minutes. You don't need contemporary music to go extreme. Let's see what you think of this.

brilliant. Mozart with the Prague Symphony. I'm going to go back in time to the grandfather of the symphony, that being Haydn. Now, Haydn wrote hundreds of them. A couple of weeks ago, I shared a movement from 101, The Clock. Today, I'm going to 94. Yes, he wrote so many, even though they're so big. It's four movements that he's developed, and he also, like Mozart after him, has a sense of humour, but also works on the length of these movements and really develops that melody. So the first movement of the Symphony 94, sorry, that I'm going to share, is actually just over 8 minutes long, and it's a funny one. It's called The Surprise. He's written something deliberately to wake the audience up to keep them focused. He's a bit of a cheeky composer. And all the movements do this differently. So are you surprised by what we're about to hear? And how does he surprise you? This one, it's Colin Davis and the Royal Concertgebouw Orchestra.

I love a good firm ending when it comes to symphonies. There's no doubt it's finished. And yes, I was conducting along because it's so energetic. That was Haydn's Surprise Symphony. Sometimes the surprise is the change in dynamics. You're shocked because it's suddenly louder. Sometimes the surprise that instruments just disappear as well. There's lots of different surprises in the way in which he composed that music. And of course, this music was often written in classical era by composers who were paid by the court. So the head monarch or somebody of influence and status. So you often get these rather grand chords and rather grand march-like sounds as well. And of course, that's changed over the time because you get descriptive symphonies and storytelling leading all the way up to the symphonic poem that is written entirely to tell a story through music. I hope if you're in Ashford St. Peter's or Woking Hospitals, you're doing as well as you can be, especially in this heat. I hope you're staying well hydrated. I hope you're keeping away from direct sunlight. I hope you're being slow and steady and not overdoing it. And that goes not just to our lovely patients and volunteers, but also our excellent doctors and nurses. It's very hard working in a hot environment. So please, I hope you're doing okay. Rehydrate. As I said when I did the NHS adverts for you last year and the year before, rehydrate. Lots of water. That said, we're going to have a last movement of a symphony in the first half to lead to the news. And I've gone from the 20th century to the mid-classical to the early classical. And now I'm bringing us back forward to the 19th century in the Romantic era with Bruckner. Now, regardless of the different time frames, you're noticing these movements are quite long. They're all at least 10 minutes. This is about a quarter of an hour, hence why it's going to take us straight to the news here today at Radio Way. And Bruckner is known for the colour of his orchestration. So what do I mean by that? How he puts the instruments together to change the tone and the sound and the effect that the music has. It's like a tapestry. There's bright red in one place and bright purple, and there's a combination of the two, and then a spattering of colour, and then a solid bold yellow. It varies because of the combination of the instruments. So here we go with Symphony Number 8, performed, and I've just clicked the wrong button. It's performed here by Carlo Maria Gulini and the Vienna Philharmonic Orchestra.

0: your mobile, by your bedside, run by volunteers, news on the hour. 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
1: From the Sky News Centre at 9. Prince Harry won't be coming to London this week with his wife and children. It's understood Meghan, Archie and Lilibet will not be joining him in the city because of safety fears flagged by Harry's security team. There were reports last weekend that a request for protection for the family had been denied. Former royal correspondent Jenny Bond is surprised by the reluctance to offer security to the King's youngest son.
2: I don't understand why we can't offer that kind of protection to the son of the King and to the grandchildren of the King, a man who fought for his country and by his own reckoning killed 25 Taliban fighters.
1: A campaign's advising parents and carers to adjust privacy settings on social media to stop images of their children being used to create AI-generated sexual abuse material. More than 3,400 videos were made by artificial intelligence last year, compared to just 13 the year before. A man's been arrested on suspicion of murder after a fatal crash in Wiltshire. A woman in her 70s died when two cars collided near Royal Wootton Bassett on Tuesday. A teenage girl's been treated in hospital. In sport, British number 3 Arthur Ferries through to the fourth round at Wimbledon for the first time. He beat Belgium's Zizou Bergs in a 5-set epic on court 18. Elsewhere, Iga Swiatek was unable to hide her disappointment as her title defence came to an end. The last 16 stage of the World Cup is underway with Canada taking on Morocco. Joe Rawson reports from the tournament.
3: The first of the three co-hosts to go out are Canada, whose run has been ended by Morocco. They were 3-0 winners in Houston, thanks to a second-half double from Azzedine Ounahi and a late strike from Sofiane Rahimi. The semi-finals from 4 years ago were the first team to advance to the quarters. Later, Paraguay, after shocking Germany in the last round, hope to cause an even bigger upset when they take on tournament favourites France.
1: And England's cricketers got a 4-wicket win over India in the second T20 International at Old Trafford. That's the latest. I'm Barry Weir.
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It's part two, and we're carrying on with Melodies from the Symphonies here on this very hot weekend. I do hope you're coping okay here, especially if you're Ashford, St. Peter's and working hospitals. We all need a bit of breeze at this time. I do hope my fan is not disrupting you while I'm talking. I've had to put it on. I just can't cope without it at the moment. I'm quite warm. So I've got a glass of cold water, got a fan next to me, dabbing myself with a tissue on my forehead at the moment, believe it or not. We are going to kick off this half with, yes, yet another symphony, but a second movement. The second movements are often much slower than the first, and the third is often a dance style, and the last is often fast, moving to the end of the symphony, creating some drama. There is some variance in that, but generally that's the way it lies. Now, we've had Haydn, the grandfather of the symphony, and we've had Mozart, who really changed the structure and the way it developed. But the real innovator was Beethoven. So we're sticking with the canonical composers here today. The performers, what I'm going to share, are Nodar Cevejlik with the Georgian Simi Festival Orchestra. And it is Beethoven's Fifth Symphony, but it's the second movement. The movement you might not hear as much. Just like all the other movements we heard, it's relatively long, a good 11 minutes. I do hope you're going to enjoy this andante, a slow, soothing movement after what has been a tumultuous first one.

Beautiful opening to the second half of the show, the second movement of Beethoven's Fifth Symphony. It hangs, doesn't it? It's not really finished. It's hanging because it's going to move to a dance movement next. So where are we going? Well, a different composer, and a composer I haven't shared at all in the last 7 years, in fact, of doing the show here at Radio Way, and it's for Beach, with Naomi Irvy conducting the Detroit Symphony Orchestra. Now, Fibich is a melodist, loads of lovely melody. Now, this is the second piece, the second half of the show. And as regular listeners will know, I always use it as a meditation. I start with something slower or repetitive or something soothing. Now, this second movement of the second symphony starts slow. It's an adagio, and it ends slow. There's a middle bit that's a bit like a fanfare. But I just think the beginning and end so soothing, I've picked it anyway. So I hope you're going to enjoy this and it's okay for us today. It's about 7 minutes, so it's one of the shorter movements that I'm sharing. But it's a new composer for most of us and just a really good recording. It's subtle, but you can tell there's just positive energy behind it, the way it's played. So I hope you're going to enjoy the Detroit Symphony Orchestra with Fibich. Now, if you've not heard the composer before and you want to look them up, I get a few requests on my website asking for spelling. It's F-I-B-I-C-H. Do look them up if you've not heard of them before.

Lovely and subtle on either end, but with a bit of power in the middle, isn't it? They're very different. Do hope you've enjoyed Phoebe Each, the new composer for Radio Way. I'm going to go to a composer next that I have shared before, and I've shared because he wrote... my window's just banged really loudly. I think a bird's just gone straight into it next to the studio. I do apologise. I'm going next to the composer Paul Ducasse, who's a French composer who wrote The Sorcerer's Apprentice that was used in Walt Disney's Fantasia. He was known for writing one piece in almost every genre. So he did one ballet, one opera, one piano sonata, and one symphony. And I'm going to share with you the first movement. And the melody really does draw out of the classical era and then set the melody using his amazing style. So we've got a fairly local orchestra, the BBC Philharmonic Orchestra here, conducted by the brilliant Jan-Pascal Tourtellier.

Oh, the power of a full orchestra that you hear in a symphony. Don't you feel energised to do something else? It both energises me and puts me to sleep because the amount of energy one expends listening. I find them quite helpful to listen to before sleep. That may be me, though. I don't know. The next piece is historically really significant, and I have shared it once before in the last 7 years. It's from Shostakovich Symphony No. 7. It's called The Leningrad. It was performed live and broadcast live on the battlefield during World War II as Russia was being invaded, and many of the performers were basically starved and struggling. And it's significant because this piece takes a lot of energy. I've had the privilege to play it a couple of times. It's hard work. It's really hard work between sweating and playing down the trumpet. It takes 8 trumpets, I think it's 6 trombones, 2 tubas and 8 horns. It's huge. It starts with almost a chorale. We've got cannons in there. We've got lots of imitation. It's powerful, but it's a coming together. It's a cry

for unity for all people, and the melodies come together between the sections and the universe. The orchestra speaks as one throughout it. So we'll get a portion of this to lead to the news here today at Radio Way. I really enjoy it. I hope you are going to get something out of this. I don't often share such long movements. You'll only get half this movement, if that. It's actually 25 minutes long. It's hence why it's so difficult to play and takes so much focus and energy. I've gone for the Philharmonic Orchestra and Dmitry Yablonsky conducting. And I've gone for that because I think it has more energy than the other versions of the recording I have. Personally, it's one of my favourites. And I'm saying this as a trumpeter, of course. And the trumpet's not in there in the first few bars. It's the strings. The strings are so powerful, they could be the brass section. That's possibly the best compliment I could give them. So it's a bit different for me here at Radio Way with this piece. But since the theme of the whole show has been symphonies that are driven by melody, I thought this one needed to join in that legacy from Haydn, Mozart, Beethoven, through Bruckner and Sibelius via Fibich and Ducasse to what is here with Shostakovich to close today. Thank you for listening.

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1: It's understood Prince Harry is travelling to London without his wife and children this week. It's not certain whether Meghan, Archie and Lilibet will meet up with him elsewhere on his trip to the UK. Harry's due in Birmingham to mark the countdown to next year's Invictus Games for wounded veterans. Our correspondent Molly Malone explains what could be behind the decision.
2: There's been this ongoing row over Prince Harry's security more broadly. There were reports last week that he lost this request for police protection on this trip, that request had been turned down.
1: A 43-year-old man who was driving a car involved in a deadly crash has been arrested on suspicion of murder. Two cars collided near Royal Wootton Bassett in Wiltshire on Tuesday evening. A woman in her 70s who was also a driver died at the scene. Experts are advising us to tighten privacy settings on social media posts showing our kids. Criminals are using public photos and AI to create sexual abuse images before threatening to release them unless they're paid. In sport, wildcard Arthur Ferries made it through to the fourth round at Wimbledon after a five-set epic against Belgium Zizou Bergs. There were medical breaks during the match where Ferry was treated for nosebleeds, but he says he's delighted to have progressed.
3: I don't know what's going on right now. It's going to take some time to really digest it, but yeah, it's so many first times after this match. And yeah, I mean, just so glad.
1: Defending women's champion Iga Swiatek is out after being beaten in straight sets by Alexandra Ila of the Philippines. England went down to a heavy 45-21 defeat away to South Africa in their inaugural Rugby Union Nations Championship campaign. Wales beat Fiji 39-24 in Cardiff, while Ireland enjoyed a 33-31 victory over Sydney. And England's cricketers have taken a 1-0 lead in their series against India with a 4-wicket win in the second T20 International at Old Trafford. That's the latest. I'm AJ Walsh.
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0: The TV was connected to the extension lead, and the lead was connected to the hairdryer, and the dryer was connected to the heater, and the heater was connected to the straighteners, and they all were connected to one socket, and the socket was connected to the house fire, and the fire killed 3 people before we put it out. Attached too many appliances to one socket, and it could cause an overload, and that could cause a fire. Fire kills. You can prevent it.
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0: Did you know?
1: Did you know? The fastest 100 metres run by an 8-year-old today would have won bronze at the 1896 Olympics. The 1988 Olympics included the sports of solo synchronised swimming. Polar bears can swim 60 miles without stopping. And an ostrich could run the London Marathon in 45 minutes.
0: The

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1: I'm Michelle Monroe, letting you know that all the great songs recorded by my dad, the late great singer Matt Monroe, like Born Free from Russia with Love, Portrait of My Love, Softly as I Leave You, Walk Away, and many, many more, can be heard here on Radio Way.
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0: Did you know?
1: Did you know? The moon is shaped like an egg. It only looks round because the big end points towards Earth. The coldest known place in the solar system is in a crater at the north pole of the moon. And between 2010 and 2013, the London Fire Brigade rescued 18 children with their heads stuck in toilet seats.

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1: Louise Stead, Group Chief Executive of Ashford and St Peter's and Royal Surrey NHS Foundation Trust, has been appointed a Deputy Lieutenant of Surrey. In this honorary role, Louise will join a distinguished group of individuals supporting the Lord Lieutenant in carrying out ceremonial and community duties on behalf of the King. Outside of her professional responsibilities, she will represent the Lord Lieutenant at local events, royal visits and civic ceremonies, helping to present honours and awards and support charities and voluntary organisations. Louise said, "I'm delighted to be appointed Deputy Lieutenant of Surrey. It's a tremendous honour and I'm sure it will complement my work in healthcare leadership by providing an opportunity to further strengthen my connections with local communities and organisations." The role of Deputy Lieutenant is honorary and unpaid. Appointments are typically made to individuals who have made significant contributions to public life and their local communities through leadership, service and achievements across sectors, including healthcare, business, education, the military and the voluntary sector.
0: Hospital Watch.

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1: From the Sky News Centre at 11. Prince Harry won't be coming to London this week with his wife and children. It's understood Meghan, Archie and Lilibet will not be joining him in the city because of safety fears. There were reports last weekend that a request for protection from the family had been denied. Former royal correspondent Jenny Bond is surprised by the reluctance to offer security to the King's youngest son.
2: I don't understand why we can't offer that kind of protection to the son of the King and to the grandchildren of the King, a man who fought for his country and by his own reckoning killed 25 Taliban fighters.
1: Experts are advising us to tighten privacy settings on social media posts showing our kids. Criminals are using public photos and AI to create sexual abuse images before threatening to release them unless they're paid. An investigation's been launched after a man started shouting racial slurs and abuse at people in a Belfast restaurant last night. Detectives say the suspect discharged a fire extinguisher at diners. The Mayor of London was among those celebrating Pride this afternoon. Sadiq Khan joined thousands of activists who marched through London from Hyde Park Corner to Whitehall Palace. A rumoured appearance from the Queen of Pop Madonna never materialised. In sport, England's cricketers have won the second T20 international with India by 4 wickets at Old Trafford with an over to spare. Chasing 191, Jacob Bethell was player of the match with 76 not out. The batter says Harry Brook and Tom Banton were also key.
3: It worked out well in the end, but just going into bat, you know, 2 down, Brookie set the tone really well there. You know, he flipped the momentum straight back on him. And I thought Bantz came in and, you know, that partnership we built, both of us would have liked to go on and finish that. But, you know, everyone just keep chipping in.
1: Arthur Ferries kept the hopes of home glory alive in the singles draw at Wimbledon. The British number 3 came through to beat Belgium's Zizou Bergs in 5 sets. Defending women's champion Iga Swiatek is out. That's the latest from the Sky News Centre. I'm AJ Walsh.
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0: You probably think you're pretty good at multitasking behind the wheel. I mean, you have to multitask to drive. So what's wrong with checking your phone? The thing is, your brain simply doesn't work that way. Even a quick look at a message, or for a quick reply, affects your concentration and makes you less able to react to hazards. If you use a mobile phone while driving, you're 4 times more likely to crash. 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Put your phone away.
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0: Did you know?
1: Did you know? The Royal Mint is a cashless workplace. The first pair of Nike trainers were made in a waffle iron. Kim Jong-un's wife was a member of North Korea's national cheerleading squad. The fingernails of the middle fingers grow faster than others. And online sales of baby equipment peak at 4 a.m.
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0: A good night's sleep is what we all need. 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
1: Did you know gorillas are known to sleep for up to 14 hours a day? There are 50 different types of kangaroo. 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

Many men suffering abuse at the hands of their partners think they're to blame, that they're weak. That is not the case. We are here for you. We are the Mankind Initiative, and we have been helping men escape from domestic abuse since 2001. Call us on our helpline, 01-823-334244. That is 01-823-334244. The lines are open from 10 till 4, Monday to Friday. Remember, you're not alone.

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1: From the Sky News Centre at midnight. It's understood Prince Harry is travelling to London without his wife and children this week. It's not certain whether Meghan, Archie and Lilibet will meet up with him elsewhere on his trip to the UK. Harry's due in Birmingham to mark the countdown to next year's Invictus Games for wounded veterans. The RAF's Red Arrows have taken part in stateside celebrations to mark the 250th anniversary of America's independence. The world-famous aerobatic team flew in precise formation above New York Harbour. Despite a weather warning and temperatures reaching 40 degrees Celsius in Washington, D.C., celebrations are underway. These people have been braving the heat to see the fireworks display.
2: We live in Alexandria, Virginia, and we're excited to celebrate America's 250th.
3: It's hot, dude. I don't know. I'm not doing so hot. I'm wearing sunscreen, but I've been sweating all day.
4: We drove here from Ohio specifically for this event. Just the fireworks. It would be great to get up there and to see President Trump as well.
1: A 43-year-old man who was driving a car involved in a deadly crash has been arrested on suspicion of murder and attempted murder. Two cars collided near Royal Wootton Bassett in Wiltshire on Tuesday evening. In sport, Arthur Ferry has become the first British wildcard to reach the last 16 at Wimbledon in 33 years. His five-set victory over Belgium's Zizou Bergs lasted 4.5 hours on Court 18. Iga Swiatek's title defence is over. Last year's champion has been knocked out of the tournament in the third round by Alexandra Ayala of the Philippines. The Filipina says it's the greatest win of her career.
5: This achievement may seem small, but for someone who grew up in the Philippines and I went to train with my brother every day after school with my ruffled socks and my chubby cheeks. So to her, this is everything.
1: And England have begun their inaugural Rugby Union Nations Championship campaign with a heavy 45-21 defeat away to South Africa. That's the latest. I'm AJ Walsh.
0: This is Radio Way.

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1: One ticket, please. Lord have mercy, everybody's here.
2: Hey, what's going on, man?
3: 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She's at home.
1: Yeah, she

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Hello, this is Peter Blexley saying congratulations to Radio Way for 60 years of broadcasting to the listeners, patients and staff of Ashford, Woking and St Peter's Hospitals.

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1: From the Sky News Centre at 1. Prince Harry won't be coming to London this week with his wife and children. It's understood Meghan, Archie and Lilibet will not be joining him in the city because of safety fears flagged by Harry's security team. There were reports last weekend that a request for protection for the family had been denied. Days of public mourning and funeral processions have begun in Iran for its former supreme leader, who was killed by US and Israeli strikes in February. Ayatollah Ali Khamenei is lying in state in Tehran before he's buried next Thursday in his hometown of Mashhad. Our international affairs editor Dominic Waghorn says not everyone will be celebrating his life.
2: A lot of young people we've spoken to say they won't be coming to this funeral. They do not identify with the kind of leadership that Khamenei represents, an old, outdated form of leadership that they regard as repressive. Having said that, we are going to see millions of Iranians.
1: A fresh UK heatwave is on the horizon, with temperatures expected to climb up to 34 degrees next week. A week-long warning from health officials has come into effect for parts of England. In sport, France grabbed a 1-0 win over Paraguay to reach the quarterfinals of the World Cup. Tournament favourites will face Morocco, who were 3-0 winners against Canada. To tennis, and Britain's Arthur Ferries made it through to the fourth round at Wimbledon after a 5-set epic against Belgium's Zizou Bergs. He says it's going to take a while to sink in.
3: I don't know what's going on right now. It's going to take some time to really digest it, but yeah, it's so many first times after this match. And just so glad.
1: In rugby, England went down to a heavy 45-21 defeat away to South Africa in their inaugural Rugby Union Nations Championship campaign. And England's cricketers have taken a 1-0 lead in their series against India with a 4-wicket win in the second T20 International at Old Trafford. It's the tourists' third straight defeat after two losses in Ireland. That's the latest. I'm AJ Walsh.
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